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1: This is Akashvani, the news read by Anuja Kumar. Prime Minister Narendra Modi attended the National Day celebrations marking the 50th anniversary of independence of Seychelles. Mr. Modi attended the celebrations as the guest of honour, becoming the first Indian Prime Minister to be accorded this honour. An Indian marching contingent comprising Navy and Army teams participated in the parade. An Indian naval band also formed part of the Indian marching unit, underlining the close and special India-Seychelles partnership. In a special gesture, INS Tarkash and INS Ikshak were docked at Port Victoria, highlighting India's long-standing friendship with Seychelles. Mr. Modi arrived in Seychelles on Saturday at the invitation of the President of Seychelles, Patrick Hermini. Prime Minister Modi was conferred the Guardian of the Blue Horizon, Seychelles' highest distinction for leadership in environmental conservation and sustainable development. The award, which was presented by President of Seychelles Patrick Hermini, acknowledges PM Modi's long-standing push for sustainable growth and his green vision. PM Modi thanked the people and the government of Seychelles after being conferred the Guardian of the Blue Horizon. Prime Minister Narendra Modi met his Mauritius counterpart Dr. Navindra Chandra Ramgulam in Seychelles yesterday. The two leaders discussed the ongoing cooperation between India and Mauritius. They further reviewed the progress made in the implementation of the special economic package extended by India. The two prime ministers agreed on the significance of the India-Mauritius enhanced strategic partnership under India's Vision Mahasagar and Neighbourhood First policy and their shared commitment to the Global South. Commerce and Industry Minister Piyush Goyal is leading a high-level Indian business delegation to Athens in Greece after concluding his visit to the United Kingdom with a focus on strengthening trade, investment and strategic economic cooperation. The Commerce and Industry Ministry said that during the visit to Greece, the delegation will participate in presentations and startup pitches at the Athens Startup Business Incubator. India categorically rejected allegations made by Pakistan regarding the recent incident in Karachi and termed them as baseless. In response to media queries, External Affairs Ministry spokesperson Randhir Jaiswal said that instead of pointing fingers at others, Pakistan should look inwards and take credible action against the terror infrastructure on its territory. A sessions court in Bhiwandi has remanded the three accused arrested in Maharashtra teacher eligibility test paper leak case to police custody till the 6th of July. Investigators suspect the involvement of an interstate examination racket. Bhiwandi police told the court that the accused had allegedly travelled from Delhi to Bhiwandi to sell the leaked question paper for 1 crore 50 lakh rupees. Investigators had sought 10 days of police custody to trace the source of the leaked paper, examine financial transactions, find out whether the paper was sold elsewhere in Maharashtra and identify other members of the racket. Police officials said the probe has revealed the involvement of an interstate and national level network. The anti-corruption branch Delhi has arrested the then Director General Health Services, Dr. Vatsala Agarwal, and Deputy Controller of Accounts in the Central Procurement Agency, Neera Chopra, in the case related to alleged large-scale irregularities in procurement of medicines, surgical consumables, and medical equipment. The agency informed that the allegations pertain to procurement of portable X-ray machines, medicines, and other medical items at allegedly inflated rates through manipulated procurement processes. The United States and Iran have agreed to halt counter-strikes and resume talks in Qatar's capital Doha tomorrow. The move is aimed at resolving their dispute over the Strait of Hormuz after days of military escalation threatened to derail the fragile ceasefire. In the knockout stage of the FIFA World Cup, Canada beat South Africa 1-0 for its first knockout match victory at Los Angeles in the United States. Stephens Eustaquio of Canada scored the goal in the second minute of second half stoppage time. And Indian men's

Well, yes, other pop numbers include Watch Me and Tenderly, Half As Much, Hey There. And she had success as a jazz vocalist as well. And she has been very popular with other songs like Hey There, This Old House and Sway, which we are listening to right now. Let's

Listeners, after listening to this beautiful song, amazing voice, we are also remembering another songwriter, lyricist and composer best known for the musical Guys and Dolls, Frank Loiser. He wrote both the music and lyrics for Guys and Dolls, including classic songs such as Luck Be a Lady, Sit Down, You're Rocking the Boat. The show was a hit on Broadway at its 1915 release and has been revived multiple times since then.

The song that we're listening to, this is Inchworm. So, Frank won a Tony Award for Guys and Dolls. I was telling you about it. And he shared the Pulitzer Prize for Drama with Abby Burrows for his work on how to succeed in business without really trying. This happened in 1961. He wrote songs for Hollywood films as well, being nominated for an Academy Award 5 times and winning once with Baby It's Cold, Outside. Outside of film and musical theater, Frank wrote popular songs during World War II and post-war era. This includes hits like Praise the Lord and Pass the Ammunition and the Ballad of Roger Young.

Today, listeners, we're also remembering Lowell Thomas George, the singer-songwriter, multi-instrumentalist, and the record producer. The song that we picked is known as Easy Money.

he was the primary guitarist, vocalist and songwriter for the rock band Little Feat. Before forming Little Feat, he was a member of Frank Zappa's band. This was known as Mothers of Invention.

0: FIH Pro League campaign on a winning note. And now the news in detail. Prime Minister Narendra Modi attended the National Day celebrations marking the 50th anniversary of the independence of Seychelles. Mr. Modi attended the celebrations as the guest of honour, becoming the first Indian Prime Minister to be accorded this honour. More from our correspondent.
1: An Indian marching contingent comprising Navy and Army teams participated in the parade. An Indian naval band also formed part of the Indian marching unit, underlining the close and special India-Seychelles partnership. In a special gesture, INS Tarkash and INS Ikshak were docked at Port Victoria, highlighting India's long-standing friendship with Seychelles. PM Modi conveyed India's warm wishes to the people of Seychelles on this historic occasion. Mr. Modi arrived in Seychelles on Saturday at the invitation of the President of Seychelles, Patrick Hermini, External Affairs Minister S. Jaishankar, National Security Advisor Ajit Doval, and Prime Minister of Mauritius Naveen Chandra Ramgoolam were also present at the event. According to the Ministry of External Affairs, India and Seychelles share a long-standing partnership rooted in shared historical, cultural, and people-to-people ties. As a key maritime neighbour in the Indian Ocean region, Seychelles holds a special place in India's vision Mahasagar, mutual and holistic advancement for security and growth across regions, and commitment to the Global South. The MEA said Mr. Modi's visit will reaffirm the strong and enduring friendship between India and Seychelles and reinforce the shared commitment of both countries to enhance the bilateral relationship across all sectors. Ashish Abraham, Akashwani News, Delhi.
0: Prime Minister Modi was conferred the Guardian of the Blue Horizon, Seychelles' highest distinction for leadership in environmental conservation and sustainable development. The award, which was presented by President of Seychelles, Patrick Hermini, acknowledges PM Modi's long-standing push for sustainable growth and his green vision. PM Modi thanked the people and the government of Seychelles after being conferred the Guardian of the Blue Horizon. In a statement, Foreign Secretary Vikram Misri said the honour has been conferred upon Prime Minister for his green leadership and efforts towards advancing the interests of the developing countries and his long-standing commitment towards promoting blue economy, climate action and sustainable management of ocean resources.
2: At the State House, in a special gesture, President Dr. Patrick Hermini conferred upon Prime Minister the distinction, the Guardian of the Blue Horizon. This is the first time that this distinguished honor has been bestowed, and it was conferred on Prime Minister for his distinguished leadership and steadfast commitment towards sustainable development, climate resilience, blue economy, and advancing the aspirations of small island developing states, or as the Prime Minister calls them, large ocean countries.
0: Prime Minister Narendra Modi met his Mauritius counterpart Dr. Naveen Chandra Ramgoolam in Seychelles yesterday. The two leaders discussed the ongoing cooperation between India and Mauritius. They further reviewed the progress made in the implementation of the special economic package extended by India. The two Prime Ministers agreed on the significance of the India-Mauritius Enhanced Strategic Partnership under India's Vision Mahasagar and Neighbourhood First Policy and their shared commitment to the Global South. The United States and Iran have agreed to halt counter-strikes and resume talks in Qatar's capital Doha tomorrow. The move is aimed at resolving their dispute over the Strait of Hormuz after days of military escalation threatened to derail the fragile ceasefire. The announcement came after multiple rounds of strikes around the Strait of Hormuz. More in this report.
3: The U.S. carried out strikes on Iranian military targets after accusing Tehran of violating the ceasefire by attacking commercial vessels. Iran responded by launching ballistic missiles and drones at U.S. military bases in Bahrain and Kuwait, while both sides exchanged fresh warnings over further escalation. A second U.S. official said both sides would stand down for now and that vessels can move freely while discussions continue. The renewed fighting stemmed from differing interpretations of the Memorandum of Understanding, signed earlier this month to end the conflict, particularly Article 5, dealing with navigation through the Strait of Hormuz. Under the agreement, Iran committed to making its best effort to ensure the safe passage of commercial vessels through the strategic waterway, while the United States agreed to lift its blockade of Iranian ports. Yashasvi Kiryal, Akashvani News, Delhi.
0: President Draupadi Murmu will present gallantry awards at the second Defence Investiture Ceremony of 2026 at Rashtrapati Bhavan in New Delhi today. The President will confer gallantry awards to personnel of the Defence Forces

0: Central Armed Police Forces and State UT Police in the evening. These awards are given away in recognition of exceptional acts of bravery by personnel of the Armed Forces, Central Armed Police Forces and other security agencies. The awards reflect India's continuing battle against terrorism, insurgency and hostile threats across Jammu and Kashmir, the northeast and along the country's borders, while also recognizing acts of extraordinary courage in aviation, maritime operations and humanitarian missions. This is Akashvani giving you the news. For quick news updates round the clock, follow us on X handle at AIR News Alerts. And for details of these stories and more, log on to our website www.newsonair.gov.in and download the News on AIR app. In Gujarat, the fourth Vibrant Gujarat Regional Conference will begin today at GSFC University in Vadodara under the theme Regional Aspirations, Global Ambitions. Union Ministers Rajnath Singh, Manohar Lal Khattar, Mansukh Mandaviya, alongside key state ministers and global diplomats, will take part in the two-day conference which aims to boost industrial development in central Gujarat region. We have a report from our correspondent.
1: The two-day summit will host over 30 seminars with 151 experts and delegates from partner countries including Japan, Singapore, UAE, Ukraine and Rwanda. Focused on central Gujarat's economic growth, the event will focus on future-ready sectors like semiconductors, logistics, green hydrogen, quantum technology, AI in agriculture, aerospace and defense. A grand exhibition with over 150 stalls showcasing regional MSMEs, advanced tech startups and major enterprises like Amul and GFS will be one of the main highlights of the event. Aparna Khut, Akashvani News, Vadodara.
0: A sessions court in Bhiwandi has remanded the three accused arrested in Maharashtra teacher eligibility test paper leak case to police custody till the 6th of July. Investigators suspect the involvement of an interstate examination racket. More from our correspondent.
2: Bhiwandi police told the court that the accused had allegedly travelled from Delhi to Bhiwandi to sell the leaked TET question paper for 1 crore 50 lakh rupees. Investigators had sought 10 days of police custody to trace the source of the leaked paper, examine financial transactions, find out whether the paper was sold elsewhere in Maharashtra and identify other members of the racket. Shailaja Tiwale, Akashvani News, Mumbai.
0: In Odisha, lakhs of devotees thronged the pilgrim city of Puri this morning as the sacred Deva Snan Jatra or the Snan Jatra is being observed with traditional grandeur at the Sri Jagannath Temple. More from our correspondent.
3: The holy city of Puri in Odisha resonated with devotion this morning as thousands of pilgrims gathered to witness the sacred Snana Yatra of Lord Jagannath, Lord Balabhadra and Devi Subhadra. In keeping with centuries-old tradition, the sibling deities were ceremonially escorted from the Sanctum Sanctorium to the Snana Vedi where they received the ritual ablution with 108 pitchers of sacrificed water amid the chanting of Vedic hymns, the blowing of conches and the devotional music. Observed on the auspicious occasion of Deva Snana Purnima, the festival marked the ceremonial public appearance of the deities before the annual Rath Yatra. Following the sacred bathing ritual, the deities will enter the customary Anasara period of seclusion, remaining away from public view until their appearances during Navajovana Darshan ahead of the Grand Chariot Festival to begin from 16th of next month. Extensive security and crowd management arrangements have been made to ensure the smooth and orderly conduct of the celebrations. Prakash Das, Akashvani News, Bhubaneswar.
0: The India Meteorological Department or IMD has issued a red colour warning for very heavy rainfall with isolated extremely heavy rainfall over sub-Himalayan West Bengal and Sikkim for today. The Met Department has said that conditions are favourable for further advance of southwest monsoon into parts of Gujarat, Madhya Pradesh, Chhattisgarh, Jharkhand, Bihar, Uttar Pradesh and Uttarakhand during the next 2 to 3 days. In Assam, fears of a major flood have intensified in Dhemaji district following reports of a temporary blockage in the upstream course of the Gai Nadi in the hill of Arunachal Pradesh. The obstruction is believed to have been caused by a massive landslide triggered by days of heavy rainfall in the region.
4: The Dhemaji District Administration has issued an urgent public advisory and warned that the blockade could trigger a sudden flash flood if the accumulation

0: Polluted water is released downstream. Residents, particularly those living along riverbanks, streams, wetlands, embankments, and low-lying areas, have been asked to remain on high alert. The District Disaster Management Authority has asked people to closely follow official advisories, cooperate with local authorities, and remain prepared to move to a safer location if necessary. Meanwhile, torrential runoff from the hills has inundated many parts of the Jonai Ko district in the district, with flood waters flowing over National Highway 515 and completely disrupting vehicular movements. Rising waters have submerged homes and agricultural fields, causing significant damage to property and standing crops. Rakesh Dole, Akashvani News, Guwahati.
1: On to sports. In hockey, India defeated England 3-2 in the penalty shootout after a hard-fought goalless draw in the reverse fixture of the AFIH Pro League at the Lee Valley Hockey and Tennis Centre in London yesterday. Abhishek Shilanand Lakhra and Hardik Singh converted their shootout attempts for India in a fiercely contested encounter. Defender Sanjay, who was named player of the match, led a resolute defensive effort while both goalkeepers made important contributions in preserving the clean sheet. And in the knockout stage of the FIFA World Cup, Canada beat South Africa 1-0 for its first knockout match victory at Los Angeles in the United States. Stephen Eustachio of Canada scored the goal in the second minute of the second half stoppage time. And now for a look at today's newspapers, it's over to Shagun Chopra.
2: Thank you, Anuja. All the dailies have noticed the strengthening of India's maritime footprint in Seychelles with the Prime Minister's visit. PM Modi creates history with twin firsts, writes the Times of India. The first Indian PM to address Seychelles' National Assembly and the first to be honoured with the country's highest environmental honour. Lauding the support to austerity called by citizens, Prime Minister Modi backs self-reliance in aviation and defence sectors. Quoting the Prime Minister in his monthly radio programme Mann Ki Baat, the Asian Age writes, "From seas to skies, India is becoming secure." In a significant transformation, Army set to establish operationalized first integrated battle groups next month, headlines the Indian Express. Government to amend rules for speedy approvals for medical services, states Hindustan Times. The statesman says Northern Railway adds 2.2 megawatt rooftop solar capacity in April-May, accelerating green energy transition. The Economic Times headlines cites foreign outflows thin down on healthier cues as cooling crude. RBI's rupee support and easing rallies at Asian rivals boost confidence in Indian markets. The dailies have also noted the missing monsoon at the heat wave back in the national capital after 40 days, with the nights and days warmest in 2 years, feeling a 50 degree Celsius. And finally, in a first instance, Sanskrit University introduces BTech in AI and data science, providing opportunities to apply modern computational techniques to traditional domains such as Ayurveda, Yoga, Jyotish, Nyay and other classical disciplines, states the Hindu. And with that, it's back to you, Anuja.
1: Thank you, Shagun. And now, before we end the bulletin, the headlines once again. Prime Minister Narendra Modi attends Seychelles National Day celebrations as guest of honour, also holds talks with his Mauritius counterpart Naveen Chandra Ramgulam. United States and Iran agree to halt counter-strikes and resume talks in Qatar's capital Doha tomorrow. President Draupadi Murmu to present gallantry awards at Defence Investiture Ceremony at Rashtrapati Bhavan today. IMD issues red alert for very heavy rainfall over sub-Himalayan West Bengal and Sikkim today. And in hockey, India beat England 3-2 in penalty shootout to finish AFIH Pro League campaign on a winning note. And with that, we end the morning news. Have a nice day.

0: Good morning. This is Akashwani. I'm Anuja Kumar with the World News. The headlines. Prime Minister Narendra Modi attends Seychelles National Day celebrations as guest of honour. Also holds talks with his Mauritius counterpart Naveen Chandra Ram Gulam. Union Minister Piyush Goyal leads high-level business delegation to Athens in Greece to discuss trade, investment and strategic economic cooperation. United States and Iran agree to halt counter-strikes and resume talks in Qatar's capital Doha tomorrow. Death toll from two powerful earthquakes struck Venezuela rises to 1,450. And in hockey, India beat England 3-2 in penalty shootout to finish AFIH Pro League campaign on a winning note. And now the news in details. Prime Minister Narendra Modi attended the National Day celebrations marking the 50th anniversary of the Independence Day of Seychelles. Mr. Modi attended the celebrations as the guest of honour, becoming the first Indian Prime Minister to be accorded this honour. More from our correspondent.
1: An Indian marching contingent comprising Navy and Army teams participated in the parade. An Indian naval band also formed part of the Indian marching unit, underlining the close and special India-Seychelles partnership. In a special gesture, INS Tarkash and INS Ikshak were docked at Port Victoria, highlighting India's long-standing friendship with Seychelles. PM Modi conveyed India's warm wishes to the people of Seychelles on this historic occasion. Mr. Modi arrived in Seychelles on Saturday at the invitation of the President of Seychelles, Patrick Hermini, External Affairs Minister S. Jaishankar, National Security Advisor Ajit Doval, and Prime Minister of Mauritius Naveen Chandra Ram Gulam were also present at the event. According to the Ministry of External Affairs, India and Seychelles share a long-standing partnership rooted in

0: Shared historical, cultural, and people-to-people ties. As a key maritime neighbor in the Indian Ocean region, Seychelles holds a special place in India's vision Mahasagar, mutual and holistic advancement for security and growth across regions, and our commitment to the Global South. The MEA said, Mr. Modi's visit will reaffirm the strong and enduring friendship between India and Seychelles and reinforce the shared commitment of both countries to enhance the bilateral relationship across all sectors.
1: Ashish Abraham for World News.
2: Prime Minister Modi was conferred the Guardian of the Blue Horizon, Seychelles' highest distinction for leadership in environmental conservation and sustainable development. The award, which was presented by President of Seychelles Patrick Hermini, acknowledges PM Modi's long-standing push for sustainable growth and his green vision. PM Modi thanked the people and the government of Seychelles after being conferred the Guardian of the Blue Horizon. In a statement, Foreign Secretary Vikram Misri has said the honour has been conferred upon Prime Minister for his green leadership and efforts towards advancing the interests of developing countries and his long-standing commitment towards promoting blue economy, climate action and sustainable management of ocean resources.
3: At the State House, in a special gesture, President Dr. Patrick Hermini conferred upon Prime Minister the distinction, the Guardian of the Blue Horizon. This is the first time that this distinguished honor has been bestowed, and it was conferred on Prime Minister for his distinguished leadership and steadfast commitment towards sustainable development, climate resilience, blue economy, and advancing the aspirations of small island developing states, or as the Prime Minister calls them, large ocean countries.
2: The Foreign Secretary said Seychelles is a very important partner for India in its commitment in Global South.
3: Seychelles is a very important member of and a very important partner for India in its Vision Mahasagar, which is mutual and holistic advancement for security and growth across regions, as well as in India's commitment to the Global South. This is a relationship that is long-standing, that is historical. So this is a relationship that for the longest time has been underpinned by very close people-to-people relations, and in the modern era by growing developmental partnership initiatives, which include a substantive maritime security and defense cooperation between the two countries.
2: Prime Minister Narendra Modi met his Mauritius counterpart Dr. Naveen Chandra Ramgulam in Seychelles yesterday. The two leaders discussed the ongoing cooperation between India and Mauritius. They further reviewed the progress made in the implementation of the special economic package extended by India. The two prime ministers agreed on the significance of the India-Mauritius enhanced strategic partnership under India's vision, Mahasagar and Neighbourhood First policy, and their shared commitment to the Global South. The United States and Iran have agreed to halt counterstrikes and resume talks in Qatar's capital Doha tomorrow. The move is aimed at resolving their dispute over the Strait of Hormuz after days of military escalation threatened to derail the fragile ceasefire. The announcement came after multiple rounds of strikes around the Strait of Hormuz. More in this report.
4: The U.S. carried out strikes on Iranian military targets after accusing Tehran of violating the ceasefire by attacking commercial vessels. Iran responded by launching ballistic missiles and drones at U.S. military bases in Bahrain and Kuwait, while both sides exchanged fresh warnings over further escalation. A second U.S. official said both sides would stand down for now and that vessels can move freely while discussions continue. The renewed fighting stemmed from differing interpretations of the Memorandum of Understanding, signed earlier this month to end the conflict. Particularly Article 5, dealing with navigation through the Strait of Hormuz. Under the agreement, Iran committed to making its best effort to ensure the safe passage of commercial vessels through the strategic waterway, while the United States agreed to lift its blockade of Iranian ports.
5: Yashasvi Kirial for World News.
2: This is Akashvani. 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We bring you the top international news and updates from around the globe. Commerce and Industry Minister Piyush Goyal is leading a high-level Indian business delegation to Athens in Greece after concluding his visit to the United Kingdom with a focus on strengthening trade, investment and strategic economic cooperation. The Commerce and Industry Ministry said that during the visit to Greece, the delegation will participate in presentations and startup pitches at the Athens Startup Business Incubator. Venezuelan National Assembly President Jorge Rodriguez said that the death toll from the two powerful earthquakes that struck

0: Venezuela on Wednesday has risen to 1,450 after the two powerful magnitude 7.2 and 7.5 earthquakes. Venezuela has recorded 430 light to moderate aftershocks, Rodriguez said in the latest government update on the national emergency. The Workers' Party of Singapore re-elected Pritam Singh as its Secretary General, despite the opposition leader facing legal and political challenges, including being convicted of lying to Parliament over statements related to a fellow Member of Parliament. Speaking to media after his re-election, Mr. Singh said his party understands that its purpose is to behave in a rational and responsible way and represent Singaporeans faithfully. 50-year-old Singh was returned unopposed by members of the party. The smallest opposition groups in the island state ruled by the People's Action Party ever since independence and separation from neighbouring Malaysia in 1965. He was also stripped of his title of leader of the opposition during the legal process involving the lying case. In hockey, India defeated England 3-2 in the penalty shootout after a hard-fought goalless draw in the reverse fixture of the AFIH Pro League at the Lee Valley Hockey and Tennis Centre in London yesterday. Abhishek, Shilanand Lakra and Hardik Singh converted their shootout attempts for India in a fearlessly contested encounter. Defender Sanjay, who was named player of the match, led a resolute defensive effort while both goalkeepers made important contributions in preserving the clean sheet. And in the knockout stage of the FIFA World Cup, Canada beat South Africa 1-0 for its first knockout match victory at Los Angeles in the United States. Stephen Eustachio of Canada scored the goal in the second minute of the second half stoppage time. And now before we close, here are the highlights of the bulletin. Prime Minister Narendra Modi attends Seychelles National Day celebrations as guest of honour, also holds talks with his Mauritius counterpart Naveen Chandra Ramgulam. Union Minister Piyush Goyal leads high-level business delegation to Athens in Greece to discuss trade, investment and strategic economic cooperation. United States and Iran agree to halt counter-strikes and resume talks in Qatar's capital Doha tomorrow. Death toll from two powerful earthquakes struck Venezuela rises to 1,450. And in hockey, India beat England 3-2 in penalty shootout to finish the AFIH Pro League campaign on a winning note. And that is the end of this World News Bulletin.
1: ஆகாஷவாணி நேரம் 10:30 நிமிடம்.

0: 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Prime Minister Narendra Modi attended the National Day celebrations marking the 50th anniversary of the independence of Seychelles. Mr. Modi attended the celebrations as the guest of honor, becoming the first Indian Prime Minister to be accorded this honor. An Indian marching contingent comprising Navy and Army teams participated in the parade. An Indian Naval Band also formed part of the Indian marching unit, underlining the close and special India-Seychelles partnership. In a special gesture, INS Tarkash and INS Ikshak were docked at Port Victoria, highlighting India's long-standing friendship with Seychelles. Prime Minister Modi was conferred the Guardian of the Blue Horizon, Seychelles' highest distinction for leadership in environmental conservation and sustainable development. The award, which was presented by President of Seychelles, Patrick Hermini, acknowledges PM Modi's long-standing push for sustainable growth and his green vision. PM Modi thanked the people and the government of Seychelles after being conferred the honour. Prime Minister Narendra Modi met his Mauritius counterpart Dr. Naveen Chandraram Gulam in Seychelles yesterday. The two leaders discussed the ongoing cooperation between India and Mauritius. They further reviewed the progress made in the implementation of the special economic package extended by India. The two prime ministers agreed on the significance of the India-Mauritius enhanced strategic partnership under India's Vision Mahasagar and Neighbourhood First policy and their shared commitment to the Global South. President Draupadi Murmu will present the Gallantry Awards at the second Defence Investiture Ceremony of 2026 at Rashtrapati Bhavan in New Delhi today. The President will confer Gallantry Awards to personnel of the Defence Forces, Central Armed Police Forces and State UT Police in the evening. These awards are given away in recognition of exceptional acts of bravery by personnel of the Armed Forces, Central Armed Police Forces and other security agencies. In Assam, fears of a major flood have intensified in Dhemaji district following reports of a temporary blockage in the upstream course of the Gai River in the hill of Arunachal Pradesh. The obstruction is believed to have been caused by a massive landslide triggered by days of heavy rainfall in the region. A report.
1: The Dhemaji District Administration has issued an urgent public advisory and warned that the blockage could trigger a sudden flash flood if the accumulated water is released downstream. Residents, particularly those living along riverbanks, streams, wetlands, embankments and low-lying areas,

0: Areas have been asked to remain on high alert. The District Disaster Management Authority has asked people to closely follow official advisories, cooperate with local authorities, and remain prepared to move to a safer location if necessary. Meanwhile, torrential runoff from the hills has inundated many parts of the Jonaico district in the district, with flood waters flowing over National Highway 515 and completely disrupting vehicular movements. Rising waters have submerged homes and agricultural fields, causing significant damage to property and standing crops. Rakesh Dole, Akashvani News, Guwahati.
1: In Jammu and Kashmir, with the annual Sri Amarnath Ji Yatra set to begin on 3rd of July, all preparations have been completed for the smooth conduct of the pilgrimage. Akashvani's Jammu correspondent reports that a full-scale dry trial run was conducted today to assess the security arrangements, convoy movement and overall preparedness before the official commencement of the pilgrimage. In Odisha, lakhs of devotees thronged the pilgrim city of Puri this morning as the sacred Devasnan Jatra or the Snan Jatra or the ceremonial bathing festival of Lord Jagannath, Lord Balbhadra and Devi Subhadra is being observed with traditional grandeur at the Sri Jagannath Temple. Venezuelan National Assembly President Jorge Rodriguez said that the death toll from the two powerful earthquakes that struck Venezuela on Wednesday has risen to 1,450 after the two powerful magnitude 7.2 and 7.5 earthquakes. Venezuela has recorded 430 light to moderate aftershocks. In the knockout stage of the FIFA World Cup, Canada beat South Africa 1-0 for its first knockout match victory at Los Angeles in the United States. Co-host Canada hung on with a strong defensive play in the final minutes and advanced to face the Netherlands or Morocco in Houston on Saturday, 4th of July. And that is the end of this news bulletin.
2: நேரம் 11 மணி 10 நிமிடம். ஆகாஷவாணி.

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Prime Minister Narendra Modi today visited and offered prayers at the Navashakti Vinayagar Temple in Victoria, Seychelles, on the third day of his visit to the African country. He also met the members of the Indian diaspora there. Later, the Prime Minister paid floral tributes at the Mahatma Gandhi statue situated at Peace Park. He has since departed for India after concluding his successful three-day visit to Seychelles. Yesterday, Prime Minister Modi attended the National Day celebrations of Seychelles, marking the 50th anniversary of independence of the country. Mr. Modi attended the celebrations as the guest of honour, becoming the first Indian Prime Minister to be accorded this honour. The Prime Minister was conferred the Guardian of the Blue Horizon, Seychelles' highest distinction for leadership in environmental conservation and sustainable development. He also addressed the National Assembly of Seychelles, where he emphasized that Seychelles and India both seek a world where development is more inclusive and where international institutions reflect contemporary realities. President Draupadi Murmu will present gallantry awards at the second Defence Investiture Ceremony of 2026 at Rashtrapati Bhavan in New Delhi today. The President will confer gallantry awards to personnel of the Defence Forces, Central Armed Police Forces and to State and Union Territory Police. These awards are given away in recognition of exceptional acts of bravery by personnel of the Armed Forces, Central Armed Police Forces and other security agencies. The government has introduced the Improvement Notice Mechanism under the Legal Metrology Act 2009 through the Jan Vishwas Amendment of Provisions Act 2026. Under the new mechanism, businesses committing specified first-time procedural or regulatory non-compliances will be given an opportunity to rectify the deficiency before penal proceedings are initiated. The Ministry of Consumer Affairs said the reform aims to promote ease of doing business by encouraging voluntary compliance, reducing unnecessary litigation, and supporting a more trust-based regulatory framework while maintaining strong consumer protection. The ministry added that the mechanism applies to manufacturers, importers, packers, dealers, repairers, traders, MSMEs, and other regulated entities. The Supreme Court today refused an urgent hearing on a PIL seeking a court-monitored probe and forensic audit into alleged financial irregularities in donations received by the Sri Ram Janmabhoomi Tirtha Kshetra Trust. The bench of Justices M.M. Sundresh and Sheel Nagu questioned the urgency and directed that the plea be listed after the court reopens following the summer vacation. A Delhi court today extended till July the 11th the judicial custody of 10 accused in the NEETUG 2026 paper leak case. Being investigated by the Central Bureau of Investigation, CBI, the accused were produced before the Rouse Avenue court through video conferencing on the expiry of their earlier judicial custody. The CBI has so far arrested 13 accused in the case and is investigating an alleged network involved in procuring and circulating NEETUG question papers. Congress President Mallikarjun Kharge today took oath as a member of the Rajya Sabha at the Parliament House in New Delhi. Vice President and Rajya Sabha Chairman C.P. Radhakrishnan administered the oath to Mr. Kharge, who got re-elected to the upper house from Karnataka. The house-to-house distribution of electoral enumeration forms to voters in the National Capital Territory of Delhi will begin tomorrow. Chief Electoral Officer of Delhi, Ashok Kumar, announced this while briefing the media in New Delhi today. He said booth-level officers will visit every household.

0: தொடர்வது செய்தி அறிக்கைகள் டெல்லி அஞ்சல்.
1: Good afternoon. This is Akashvani and I am Valsa Williams with the midday news. The headlines. President Draupadi Murmu to present gallantry awards at Rashtrapati Bhavan in New Delhi this evening. 3-decade pending Yamuna water sharing project between Haryana and Rajasthan gets approval today. Supreme Court refuses urgent hearing on PIL seeking court-monitored probe into alleged financial irregularities in Ram Mandir donations case. CBSE exempts current Class 10 batch from three-language policy. Government introduces improvement notice mechanism to promote ease of doing business. SIR set to begin in Delhi tomorrow. And in FIFA World Cup, Canada beat South Africa 1-0 in first knockout match at Los Angeles. President Draupadi Murmu will present gallantry awards at the second Defence Investiture Ceremony of 2026 at Rashtrapati Bhavan in New Delhi today. The President will confer gallantry awards to personnel of the Defence Forces, Central Armed Police Forces and State and UT Police at 5 p.m. These awards are given in recognition of exceptional acts of bravery by personnel of the Armed Forces, Central Armed Police Forces and other security agencies. The awards reflect India's continuing battle against terrorism, insurgency and hostile threats across Jammu and Kashmir, the Northeast and along the country's borders, while also recognizing acts of extraordinary courage in aviation, maritime operations and humanitarian missions. President Murmu had earlier conferred gallantry awards at the Defence Investiture Ceremony Phase 1 at Rashtrapati Bhavan on the 8th of this month. Prime Minister Narendra Modi today visited and offered prayers at the Navashakti Vinayagar Temple in Victoria, Seychelles, on the third day of his visit to the African country. He also met the members of the Indian diaspora there. Later, the Prime Minister paid floral tributes at the Mahatma Gandhi statue situated at Peace Park today. He has since departed for India after concluding his successful 3-day visit to Seychelles. Yesterday, Prime Minister Modi attended the National Day celebrations of Seychelles, marking the 50th anniversary of independence of the country. Mr. Modi attended the celebrations as the guest of honour, becoming the first Indian Prime Minister to be accorded this honour. More from our correspondent.
2: Prime Minister Narendra Modi's 3-day visit to Seychelles marked a significant step in strengthening bilateral ties. During the visit undertaken at the invitation of President of Seychelles, Dr. Patrick Harmony, the two leaders held wide-ranging talks covering cooperation in healthcare, education, capacity building and maritime security and defense. They also discussed regional challenges in the Indian Ocean region, including illegal fishing, drug trafficking and piracy. Several MOUs and agreements in areas such as UPI, health, agriculture, shipping, space cooperation, extradition and line of credit were also exchanged between the two countries. Mr. Modi was also conferred the Guardian of the Blue Horizon, Seychelles' highest distinction for leadership in environmental conservation and sustainable development. He also addressed a special sitting of the National Assembly, becoming the first Indian Prime Minister to do so, reaffirming India's commitment to its long-standing partnership with Seychelles. With Ankit and Bisnu, this is Vishal Das, Akashvani News, Delhi.
1: The Central Board of Secondary Education, CBSE, today issued guidelines on the three-language policy. In a statement, the board said the current batch of Class 10th will not have to follow the new language policy. It also said the current batches studying in Class 7th, 8th and 9th will also not be required to give the board examination in the third language when they reach Class 10th. CBSE has further stated that students in the 7th, 8th and 9th classes who have already opted for two foreign languages will be allowed to continue with the same while studying one additional native Indian language. The board said the grade-appropriate resource material will be made available in a time-bound manner. The government has introduced the Improvement Notice Mechanism under the Legal Metrology Act 2009 through the Jan Vishwas Amendment of Provisions Act 2026. Under the new mechanism, businesses committing specified first-time procedural or regulatory non-compliances will be given an opportunity

0: penalty to rectify the deficiency before penal proceedings are initiated. The Ministry of Consumer Affairs said the reform aims to promote ease of doing business by encouraging voluntary compliance, reducing unnecessary litigation, and supporting a more trust-based regulatory framework while maintaining strong consumer protection. The ministry highlighted that under the new mechanism, a legal metrology officer can issue an improvement notice to businesses committing specified first-time procedural or regulatory violations, giving them reasonable time to correct the deficiencies. The Supreme Court today refused an urgent hearing on a PIL seeking a court-monitored probe and forensic audit into alleged financial irregularities in donations received by the Sri Ram Janmabhoomi Tirth Kshetra Trust. The bench of Justices M.M. Sundresh and Sheel Nagu questioned the urgency and directed that the plea be listed after the court reopens following the summer vacation. A Delhi court today extended till July the 11th the judicial custody of 10 accused in the NEET UG 2026 paper leak case being investigated by the Central Bureau of Investigation, CBI. The accused were produced before the Rouse Avenue court through video conferencing on the expiry of their earlier judicial custody. Earlier on June the 15th, the Rouse Avenue court had extended the judicial custody of the 10 accused till today. The CBI has so far arrested 13 accused in the case and is investigating an alleged network involved in procuring and circulating NEET UG question papers ahead of the examination. Congress President Mallikarjun Kharge today took oath as a member of the Rajya Sabha at the Parliament House in New Delhi. Vice President and Rajya Sabha Chairman C.P. Radhakrishnan administered the oath to Mr. Kharge, who got re-elected to the upper house from Karnataka. Union Parliamentary Affairs Minister Kiran Rijiju, Health Minister Jagat Prakash Nadda, senior Congress leaders Sonia Gandhi and Priyanka Gandhi were present on the occasion. Union Home Minister Amit Shah today chaired a meeting on signing of a water-sharing agreement between Haryana and Rajasthan in New Delhi. Union Minister for Jal Shakti C.R. Patil, Chief Minister of Haryana Naib Singh Saini and Chief Minister of Rajasthan Bhajan Lal Sharma were also present at the meeting. Addressing the event, Mr. Patil said under the agreement, Rajasthan's share of water will be supplied from the Hathni Kund Barrage via an underground pipeline routed through the Western Yamuna Canal system during the monsoon season. He said this will ensure a long-term solution for drinking water needs in Churu, Sikar, Junjunu and other water-stressed regions of Rajasthan. He said continuous dialogue and efforts have taken place on this matter over the past few years and a consensus on the project's implementation framework was reached between the two states during a meeting held on the 23rd of this month. This is Akashwani giving you the news. For quick news updates round the clock, follow us on our X handle at AIR News Alerts. And for details of stories and more, log on to our website www.newsonair.gov.in and download News on AIR app. Welcome back to the Midday News. The house-to-house distribution of electoral enumeration forms to voters under Special Intensive Revision SIR in the National Capital Territory of Delhi will begin tomorrow. Chief Electoral Officer of Delhi, Ashok Kumar, announced this while briefing the media in New Delhi today. He said booth-level officers will visit every household from tomorrow till the 29th of next month to distribute the enumeration forms and collect the duly filled applications from eligible electors. Mr. Kumar said that claims and objections can be filed between the 5th of August and the 4th of September. The final electoral roll will be published on the 7th of October.
1: Around over 13,000 PLOs have been deployed for this exercise and enumeration forms have already been provided to all of them. The PLOs will begin the distribution drive from tomorrow morning. In addition to the physical distribution, electors also have the option of filing and submitting the enumeration form online.
0: In Jammu and Kashmir, Lieutenant Governor Manoj Sinha performed the Pratham Puja at the Holy Cave Shrine of Sri Amarnath Ji, marking the ceremonial start of the annual pilgrimage. The annual Yatra will officially begin on July the 3rd and is scheduled to culminate on August the 28th. After the special prayers, Mr. Sinha said, the administration, Sri Amarnath Ji Shrine Board, Army, Police, Security Forces,

0: local community service providers and volunteers were working in complete synergy to ensure a safe, hassle-free and memorable pilgrimage for the Yatris. Mr. Sinha added that the authorities and people of the UT were fully prepared to welcome the Yatris and significant facilities have been put in place for smooth conduct of the pilgrimage. In Odisha, the sacred city of Puri today resonated with unparalleled spiritual fervor as lakhs of devotees gathered for the annual Devasnan Purnima, the ceremonial harbinger of the world-famous Rath Yatra. Our correspondent reports on one of the most significant observances in the Jagannath tradition. More from our correspondent.
1: Lakhs of devotees witnessed the sacred Devasnana Purnima of Lord Jagannath at Puri today, marking the ceremonial commencement of this year's Rath Yatra festivities. Amid an atmosphere of profound devotion, Lord Jagannath, Lord Balabhadra, Devi Subhadra and Lord Sudarshan were ceremonially escorted in the traditional Pahandi Bijay procession from the Sanctum Sanctorium to the Snana Mandap, accompanied by the reverberating strains of conch shells, cymbals and temple percussion. In accordance with centuries-old temple traditions, the deities were ritually bathed with 108 pitchers of sanctified fragrant water drawn from the sacred Sunakua or golden well within the temple precincts. Following the elaborate ablution, the deities were adorned in the distinctive Gajanana or Hathi Vesa. They will now remain in ritual seclusion during the fortnight-long Anasara period before reappearing for the Navajovana Darsana ahead of the annual Rath Yatra scheduled to commence on the 16th of next month. Prakash Das, Akashwani News, Bhubaneswar.
0: Commerce and Industry Minister Piyush Goyal is leading a high-level Indian business delegation to Athens in Greece after concluding his visit to the United Kingdom with a focus on strengthening trade, investment and strategic economic cooperation. The Commerce and Industry Ministry said, during the visit to Greece, the delegation will participate in presentations and startup pitches at the Athens Startup Business Incubator. The delegation will also hold focused roundtable discussions with Indian and Greek industry leaders at the Athens Chamber of Commerce and Industry, covering infrastructure, digitalization and defense, and food and agriculture. Former Bangladesh Prime Minister Sheikh Hasina has said she will return to Bangladesh before the end of this year, despite facing legal cases, a death sentence, and a ban on the political activities of the Awami League. Raising fresh questions over the exclusion of one of the country's largest political parties from the political process. In an interview with a TV channel, Hasina described the cases against her as politically motivated and accused the current authorities of using the judiciary to eliminate the Awami League from Bangladesh's political landscape. Hasina's remarks came as the Awami League observed its 77th founding anniversary amid a nationwide ban on its activities and extensive security measures. China has imposed new export controls on 40 Japanese entities, accusing them of contributing to Japan's remilitarization as tensions between the two countries continue to rise. China's Commerce Ministry placed 20 entities on an export control list. In the knockout stage of the FIFA World Cup, Canada beat South Africa 1-0 for its first knockout match victory at Los Angeles in the United States. Stephen Eustachio of Canada scored the goal in the second minute of second half stoppage time. Co-hosts Canada hung on with strong defensive play in the final minutes and advanced to face the Netherlands or Morocco in Houston on Saturday, July the 4th. The India Meteorological Department, IMD, has forecast heavy to very heavy rainfall over sub-Himalayan West Bengal and Sikkim till tomorrow. The Met Department also predicted heavy rainfall over Arunachal Pradesh, Assam, Meghalaya, Kerala and Mahe till Wednesday. And now before we end the bulletin, the headlines once again. President Draupadi Murmu to present gallantry awards at Rashtrapati Bhavan in New Delhi this evening. Three-decade pending Yamuna water-sharing project between Haryana and Rajasthan gets approval today. Supreme Court refuses urgent hearing on PIL seeking court-monitored probe into alleged financial irregularities in Ram Mandir donations case. CBSE exempts current class 10th batch from three-language policy. Government introduces improvement notice mechanism to promote ease of doing business. SIR set to begin in Delhi tomorrow. And in FIFA World Cup, Canada beat South Africa 1-0 in first knockout match at Los Angeles. With that, we end the midday news.

0: construction and implementation of the Yamuna Water Project. Speaking on the occasion, Mr. Shah said that the agreement has resolved a nearly three-decade-old water-related problem faced by the people of Haryana and Rajasthan. The minister informed that under this agreement, approximately 580 million cubic meters of water will be supplied from the Yamuna Canal to Rajasthan through three underground pipelines from the next month to October. Prime Minister Narendra Modi has concluded his three-day visit to Seychelles today. The Prime Minister said in a social media post that his visit to Seychelles has been fruitful with concrete results that will improve the Seychelles-EU relationship. He said it is good that these 50 years of relations that have passed have been marked by a deep trust and shared progress. The PM said the next 50 years must be defined by innovation, sustainability and shared prosperity. The Prime Minister said he was pleased to be able to participate in the National Day celebration, and especially at a time when Seychelles is celebrating 50 years of its independence. Mr. Modi thanked President Harmini, the government and the Seychelles people for their affection. Defence Minister Rajnath Singh today released the delegation of financial powers to DRDO, DFP 2026, a major reform to enhance efficiency, accountability and timely execution of strategic research and development projects in New Delhi. On the occasion, Mr. Singh said that the DFP 2026 will facilitate faster production and induction of systems, platforms and technologies emerging from the research and development ecosystem into the defence forces. Union Minister for Health and Family Welfare Jagat Prakash Nadda today launched a series of digital initiatives for the health sector in New Delhi. The launch includes Arogya Setu 2.0, Ayushman Sarthi chatbot, Ayushman app, e-Sushrut Clinic, National Health Claims Exchange and health standards to strengthen India's digital public infrastructure for health. A Delhi court would extend it till July 11th the judicial custody of 10 accused in the NEET UG 2026 paper leak case being investigated by the Central Bureau of Investigation, CBI. The accused were produced before the Rouse Avenue court through video conferencing on the expiry of the earlier judicial custody. Earlier on June 15, the Rouse Avenue court had extended the judicial custody of the 10 accused till today. The CBI has so far arrested 13 accused in the case and is investigating an alleged network involved in procuring and circulating NEET UG question papers ahead of the examination. The Central Board of Secondary Education CBSE today issued guidelines on the three-language policy. In a statement, the board said the current batch of class 10th will not have to follow the new language policy. It also said that for the current batches, studying in class 7th, 8th and 9th will also not be required to give the board examination in the third language when they reach class 10th. Commerce and Industry Minister Piyush Goyal is leading a high-level Indian business delegation to Athens in Greece after concluding his visit to the United Kingdom. Strengthening trade, investment and strategic economic cooperation are among the top focus areas of his visit. The India Meteorological Department IMD has forecast heavy to very heavy rainfall of sub-Himalayan, West Bengal and Sikkim till tomorrow. The Met Department also predicted heavy rainfall over Arunachal Pradesh, Assam, Meghalaya, Kerala and Mahe till Wednesday. Heatwave conditions are predicted over Haryana, Chandigarh, Delhi, Bihar and Uttar Pradesh till tomorrow. And that is the end of this news bulletin.
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0: 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Do refer to www.ncrtc.in. I repeat, it is www.ncrtc.in. Satish Dhawan Space Center, Sriharikota, under the Indian Space Research Organization, has invited online applications for 10 teaching posts. The vacancies include in teacher in mathematics, work experience teacher, Telugu, and primary teacher. Candidates must possess the prescribed educational qualifications, including CTET/TET qualifications wherever applicable, along with proficiency in English and Hindi. The age limit is between 18 to 35 years for trained graduate teachers and 18 to 30 years for primary teachers as on 7/7/2026. Selected candidates will be appointed in level 6 and level 7 as per the 7th CPC. Applications are to be submitted till 7th July 2026. Detailed eligibility criteria, reservation details and application procedures are available on the official website. Kindly refer to www.apps.shar.gov.in. I repeat, it is www.apps.shar.gov.in. The Ministry of Defence, Government of India invites applications for one post of Foreign Language Examiner, Chinese, in the Signal Intelligence Directorate, Integrated Defence Staff Headquarters on deputation, including short-term contract bases. This is in pay level 11 as per the 7th CPC. Eligible officers from central state governments, universities, public sector undertakings, autonomous bodies and research institutions possessing the prescribed qualification in the Chinese language and relevant translation interpreter experience may apply. The deputation tenure is for 4 years and the maximum age limit is 56 years. Applications along with required documents must reach the prescribed authority within 60 days from the date of publication of this advertisement in the Employment News. Further details and the application format is available on the official website. Kindly do refer to www.caomod.nic.in. Northeastern Police Academy, Meghalaya, under the Ministry of Home Affairs, Government of India, has invited applications for the post of Joint Director in the General Central Service Group A Gazetted, non-ministerial category on a deputation basis. Eligible officers may apply in the prescribed format within 45 days from the date of publication of the advertisement. Detailed eligibility conditions, qualifications, experience requirements and application forms available on the official website. Kindly do refer to www.nepa.gov.in. And now we have the employment news in Hindi.
1: Namaskar. रोजगार समाचार के आज के अंक के साथ मैं हूं मुनीश शर्मा. आइए अब जानकारी लेते हैं रिक्तियों से संबंधित. मुंबई पत्तन प्राधिकरण में प्रत्यक्ष भर्ती के माध्यम से भरे जाने वाले उपनिदेशक वर्ग एक 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

0: style. She holds the historic record for the most Academy Awards won by a performer with the 4 Best Actress Oscars. And moving on, Karishma, Antoine Saint-Exupéry was born on this day in 1900. He was a pioneering French aviator and author, best remembered worldwide for writing the beloved novella, The Little Prince. He beautifully combined his daring experiences as an early airmail and military pilot with a profound poetic philosophy of human connection. And like we were saying in the beginning of our program, Sir Ashutosh Mukherjee was born on this day in 1864. He was a towering Indian educationist, mathematician, jurist, and institution builder who fundamentally transformed the higher education landscape in India. Widely revered as Banglar Bagh, Tiger of Bengal, he earned this moniker for his fierce self-esteem, towering courage, and uncompromising academic integrity when dealing with the British colonial administration. He was the second Indian Vice Chancellor of the University of Calcutta, serving multiple terms between 1906 and 1923, and was the father of Shyama Prasad Mukherjee, the founder of Bharatiya Jansang. And also Kartik Raja was also born on this day. He's of course a prominent Indian film composer and playback singer who predominantly works in the Tamil film industry. The eldest son of the legendary music maestro Ilayaraja, he is known for his work in the late 1990s and early 2000s. Born on June 29, 1973, Kartik Raja comes from a deeply musical family. His brother Yuvan Shankar Raja and his late sister Bhavatharini are also well-known Tamil music directors and singers. And also, like we were mentioning in our Dateline section, Karishma, Professor Prashanta Chandra Mahalanobis was born on this day in 1893. He was a world-renowned Indian scientist, applied statistician, and physicist, widely revered as the father of Indian statistics. He transformed statistics from an abstract academic subject into a powerful national tool for economic planning, policy design, and social welfare. And to honor his massive legacy, the Government of India celebrates his birth anniversary June 29th, that is today, as National Statistics Day every year.
1: और श्रोताओं, इसी के साथ अब समय हो चला है इस कार्यक्रम को यहीं समाप्त करने का. तो अनुमति दीजिए करिश्मा राय और अभिषेक मुखोपाध्याय को. परिक्रमा का ये अंक हम यहीं समाप्त करेंगे. अगर आप इस कार्यक्रम को फिर से सुनना चाहते हैं तो लॉग ऑन करिए हमारी वेबसाइट newsonair.gov.in पर, और साथ ही आप हमारे मोबाइल ऐप newsonair पर भी हमारे कार्यक्रम को 24 घंटे सुन सकते हैं.
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4: Today we gather to honor the courage, sacrifice and dedication of our brave defense personnel. We would like to inform our listeners that this is the second phase of this year's Defence Investiture Ceremony, in which Honourable President Srimati Draupadi Murmu would be conferring the Ati Vishisht Seva Medal, Uttam Youth Seva Medal, Param Vishisht Seva Medal and Sarvottam Youth Seva Medal.
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0: and made it accessible and affordable throughout the length and the breadth of the country. And incorporates 62 crore people. And now India is the world's largest digital public infrastructure healthcare.
1: Delhi Cabinet today approved the Delhi Electric Vehicle EV policy, set for a phased four-year rollout starting from the first of next month. The ambitious framework commits a massive fiscal outlay of 15,000 crore rupees to completely transition the national capital towards zero-emission transit by 31st March 2030. Iran and Oman have held the first meeting of the newly established Joint Hormuz Committee in Muscat. Iran's Deputy Foreign Minister for Legal and International Affairs, Kazem Gharibabadi, said the meeting focused on current developments in the strait, the sovereign rights of the Gulf coastal states, and possible frameworks for its future administration. The discussions were held with Omani Minister of State for Foreign Affairs, Abdulaziz Al-Hinai, and follow an agreement reached last week between Tehran and Muscat to establish the joint committee. The Indian women's cricket team has become one of the first sides to qualify for the Los Angeles 2028 Olympic Games. However, the men's team will have to finish as Asia's highest-ranked side in the ICC men's T20 rankings by the end of this year to secure direct qualification. The International Cricket Council today confirmed that India, alongside Australia, Great Britain and South Africa, have booked the places in the women's T20 competition at Los Angeles 2028 Olympic Games. Cricket will return to the Olympic Games at Los Angeles 2028 after a gap of 128 years, with six teams each competing in the men's and the women's T20 events. And that is the end of this news bulletin.
2: நேரம் 7:10. ஆகாஷ்வாணி சென்னை வானொலி 100.1 FM கோல்ட்.

Hi all, myself Rakshan from Alpha Arts and Science College, Democracy's Engine Room. Distinguished listeners, respected citizens and friends across the nation, close your eyes for a moment and imagine a world where your voice does not matter. A world where rules that govern your daily life, the taxes you pay, the rights you hold, the opportunities you receive are decided without your knowledge or consent. A world where disagreement is not debated but silenced. For much of human history, this was not an imagination, it was reality. Power rested in hands of few, determined by birth, wealth or force. Then came a transformation idea, simple yet powerful, that people should have say in how they are governed. From this idea emerged one of most important institutions of modern society, the Parliament. Every year on June 30th, the world observes International Day of Parliamentarism. It is not only marked by a loud celebration or grand ceremonies, but it represents something deeply and meaningful. It is a day to recognize the role of parliaments in protecting democracy, ensuring accountability and giving voice to the people. Today, let us reflect on what parliamentarism truly means, why it matters and what challenges it faces.

exists in the modern world. To begin with, what is a parliament? At first glance, it may seem like just a building, a place where politicians gather, debates take place, and laws are passed. But in reality, it is much more than that. The word parliament comes from a French word parler, means to speak, and the word that is essence of it, a place where voices are heard. A space where different opinions, beliefs, and perspectives come together, not to fight, but to discuss and decide. A parliament, in many ways, is the alternative to conflict. It is where disagreements are resolved through dialogue instead of force. It represents the shift from power imposed to power shared. The International Day of Parliamentarism also marks the founding of the Inter-Parliamentary Union, 1889, a global organization that brings together parliaments from around the world. It stands as a symbol of cooperation, dialogue, and democratic values across the nation. Now, let us understand the core functions of a parliament, what it actually does. There are three essential pillars that define your parliamentary democracy: representation, legislation, and oversight. Firstly, representation. In a country with millions of people, it is not possible for every individual to directly participate in decision making. So, we elect representatives individually who speak on behalf of us in the parliament. A true parliament reflects the diversity of the nation. It should represent people from different regions, communities, professions, genders, and age groups. When this diversity is present, decisions become more inclusive and balanced. However, representation is not just about numbers. It is about ensuring that every citizen feels seen and heard. When certain groups are unrepresented, democracy becomes incomplete. This day reminds us inclusivity is only still in work on progress. There is always a need to bring more voices into the system, especially those who have been historically marginalized. Secondly, legislation. This is the perhaps of the most visible function of a parliament, making the law. Law shapes our society. They define our rights and responsibilities. They influence how we live, work, and interact with one another. But lawmaking is not a simple task. It requires careful thought, discussion, and debate. Different viewpoints must be considered. Political consequences must be examined. A good law can uplift communities, protect freedoms, and promote justice. A poorly thought out law, on the other hand, can create inequality or restrict rights. That is why debate is just not a weakness of a parliament, it is the strength. The time taken to discuss, question, and refine laws is what ensures their equality and fairness. Thirdly, oversight. This is one of the most crucial yet often less visible roles of the parliament. In any democracy, there are different branches of government. While one branch implements policies and runs administration, the parliament acts as a watchdog. It questions decisions, it reviews policies, it examines how public money is spent, it ensures that those power remain accountable. This role sometimes lead to disagreements and heated up discussions, but that is necessary. Without oversight, power can become unchecked, and unchecked power can lead to misuse. Parliament, therefore, serves as a safeguard, ensuring that governments remain transparent and answerable to the people. Beyond these functions, Parliament also plays a vital role in protecting human rights. While governments may agree to international commitments, it is the Parliament that turns those commitments into laws. It ensures that rights such as freedom of speech, equality before law, accessing education and healthcare is just not a promise, but it is a reality. In times when rights are challenged or questioned, parliaments stand as institutions that hold up these protections. They remind us of freedoms are not gifts. They are guaranteed that they must be preserved. However, despite their importance, parliament today faces significant challenges. One of the main concerns is the declining public trust. In many parts of the world, citizens feel disconnected from political process. They see delays, conflicts, or lacks of actions and began to lose confidence. At the same time, the way people consume information has changed dramatically. With the rise of fast communication, complex issues are often reduced to simple messages. Serious debates sometimes are overshadowed by quick opinions. This creates a gap between the depth required for governments and sped at which people expect responses. The question arises, how can parliaments remain effective in changing the environment? The answer lies in adaptation. Parliaments must become more transparent, allowing citizens to understand their functions.

functioning. They must engage more actively with people, especially the youth, initiating all the public discussions, digital access, proceedings and educational programs that can bridge up the gap. Most importantly, they must remain committed to core values, dialogue, inclusivity and accountability. But the response does not lie only the institutions alone. As a heart of every democracy in the citizen, a parliament can function effectively only when people actively participate. Voting is important, but it is only the beginning. Citizens must stay informed, ask questions, express their views, and hold their representatives accountable. Democracy is not a passive system. It requires involvement, awareness, and responsibility. If public engagement declines, institutions weaken. If people become indifferent, the very foundation of democracy is affected. That is why this day is not just not about parliaments. It is about all of us. As we come to the conclusion, let us reflect on a simple yet powerful idea. A parliament is just not a structure of stone and walls. It is a living conversation. A conversation that sometimes be complex, sometimes loud, often challenging, but always necessary. It is a space where differences exist, but solutions are often found, where voices may disagree, but collectively shape the future. In a rapid changing world, we need for a representation, fair laws and accountability remains constant. So let us not merely observe this day, but understand its importance. Let us value our democratic institution, question them whenever needed and protect them always. Because when we protect our parliament, we protect the voice of people. And when the voice is protected, the future of democracy remains secure. Thank you.

0: அடுத்து திங்க் பாசிட்டிவ் ஸ்டே ஸ்ட்ராங், டி வைஷாலி வழங்கும் உரை.
1: Have you ever noticed how a single thought can change the entire color of a day? One message can make us smile for hours. One negative comment can disturb us the whole night. Strange, isn't it? The world outside may remain the same, but the world inside us changes our thoughts. A small thought saying, maybe I can do this, creates courage. Another thought saying, what if I fail, creates fear. So, are we really living only through situations, or are we living through the thoughts we create about those situations? Today, let us travel into the silent world of positive thoughts, how thought shapes our life. This is D. Vaishali from Queen Mary's College. Because thoughts are invisible, but their impact is visible in every human's life. Have you ever noticed something strange about life? Two people can walk through the same storm, yet one becomes stronger while the other loses hope. Two students can fail in the same exam. One says, my life is over. Another says, this is only one chapter. Same situation, different thoughts. Different life. So perhaps life is not shaped only by what happens to us, but by what happens inside us. A single thought can become fear, a single thought can become courage, a single thought can become turning point. The invisible power of thoughts. Our thoughts are invisible, yet they silently control our emotions, confidence, relationships and decisions. Every day thousands of thoughts pass through our mind. Same thoughts give us strength, same thoughts slowly teaches us how to be live with it. Imagine waking up in the morning and immediately thinking nothing good will happen. Without realizing it, your body becomes tired, your mind becomes irritated, and even small problems begin to feel heavy. Now imagine another thought. Today may not be perfect, but I can handle it. Immediately the mind becomes lighter, the situation may remain the same. But the experience changes because thought shapes the way we see life. The garden of the mind. Our mind is like a garden. If we plant fear, jealousy, anger and negativity, those weeds from grow quickly. But if we plant gratitude, hope, kindness and confidence, life slowly becomes peaceful and beautiful. The problem is many people water negative thoughts every single day through comparison, through overthinking, through fear of failure. Especially today, young people constantly compare themselves on social media. Someone else's mark, someone else's beauty, someone else's success, and slowly the mind whispers, I'm not enough. A flower never compares itself with another flower. A rose does not try to become a sunflower. It blooms in its own season. Human life is also like that. Every person has a different journey. Let me share a small story. In a circus, a huge elephant wasted with a very thin rope. A man asked the trainer, how can such a giant elephant stay tied by such a weak rope? The trainer smiled and said, when the elephant was young, it tried many times to break the rope. But it could not. Slowly it believed, I can.

never escape. Now, even though it is strong enough, it never tries again. Many people live exactly like that elephant. Maybe once they failed, maybe once they were insulted, maybe once life hurt them. And after that, they stopped believing in themselves. But one negative experience should never become a permanent belief. Positive thinking means breaking those invisible ropes. Positive thinking is not magic. Now let us understand so importantly, positive thinking does not mean pretending everything is perfect. Life has pain, disappointment, failure, loss. Even the strongest people cry sometimes. But positivity means I may fall, but I will rise. It means choosing hope even during difficulty. A ship does not sink because of the water around it. It sinks only when water enters inside. Similarly, problems outside us are not always dangerous. Negative thoughts inside us are. Let us think about APJ Abdul Kalam. He came from a simple background. He sold newspapers as a child, faced difficulties and failures. But he never allowed anyone thinking to control his life. He once said, "Dream is not about what you see in sleep. Dream is something that does not let you sleep." What gave him strength, positive vision, belief and hope. Today he is remembered not only as a scientist but as an inspiration to millions of young people. The power of self-talk. The most important conversation in life is the conversation we have with ourselves. If every day we keep saying, "I cannot, I'm useless, I'm always fail," slowly the mind begins to believe it. But imagine saying those words, "I'm learning, I can improve, this failure is temporary." These thoughts create inner strength. Words spoken repeatedly become beliefs and beliefs shape destiny. Today we are living in a world where people are connected through mobile phones but many hearts feel disconnected within. Every minute, people compare their lives with edited pictures, perfect smiles, luxury lifestyles, and achievements shown on social media. But we must remember, social media often shows highlights, not struggles. Behind every smiling picture, there may also be stress, fear, or loneliness. Positive thinking begins when we stop comparing ourselves behind the scenes, life with someone else's edited moments. Real happiness grows when we accept ourselves. The power of human thoughts. Every human being thinks continuously throughout the day. Some thoughts inspire confidence while others create fear and self-doubt. The thoughts we repeat regularly slowly become our mindset. If a person constantly thinks negatively, they may become to lose confidence, motivation, and emotional peace. However, when people focus on positive and hopeful thoughts, they become emotionally stronger and more determined. Positive thinking influences our decisions, behavior, relationships, and even our future achievements. A positive mindset helps people face challenges calmly instead of giving up quickly. Positive thinking has a strong connection with mental health. People who maintain hopeful thoughts are often able to manage stress more effectively. Positive thinking reduces anxiety, fear, and emotional pressure. It creates emotional balance and helps people remain calm during difficult situations. This does not mean positive people never experience sadness or failure. They also face pain, disappointment, and struggles. But instead of losing hope completely, they continue believing that situations can improve with patience and effort. Importance of self-belief. One of the strongest positive thoughts a person can have is self-belief. Believing in ourselves gives us confidence to try new things and overcome fear. Many students lose confidence because they compare themselves with others. Social media often creates unrealistic standards about success, beauty, and happiness. People begin to feel inadequate when they compare their lives with what they see online. However, every person has a different journey and different strengths. Self-belief helps individuals focus on their own progress instead of unhealthy comparison. Failure is a natural part of life. Every success person has faced rejections, mistakes, and disappointments. Positive thinking teaches people to see failure as a lesson instead of a permanent defeat. A student who fails an exam can either lose confidence completely or learn from mistakes and improve next time. Positive thoughts encourage growth, resilience, and determination. They remind us that one failure does not define our future. Gratitude. Gratitude is one of the simplest yet most powerful positive habits. Many people focus only on what they do not have, forgetting to appreciate what they already possess. Being thankful for family, friends, health, education, opportunities, and even small moments of happiness creates emotional peace. Gratitude shifts attention away from negativity and helps people recognize the good aspects of life. People who practice gratitude regularly often feel happier and emotionally stronger. The people around us greatly influence our thoughts and emotions. Spending time with supportive, encouraging, and understanding people helps develop

0: 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Kindness, empathy and encouragement can change someone's entire day. Sometimes a few positive words can give hope to a struggling person. Positive thinking in students' life. Students' life is often filled with academic pressure, competition and uncertainty about the future. Positive thinking helps students remain motivated during stressful situations. Instead of fearing exams, students with a positive mindset focus on learning and improvement. They also help students build healthier friendships and stronger relationships. Positive thoughts should not remain limited only to ourselves. Sharing kindness, encouragement and hope with others creates a better environment for everyone. Sometimes people silently struggle with stress, loneliness or emotional pain. A caring conversation or supportive word can make a huge difference in their lives. When positivity spreads from one person to another, it creates stronger relationships and a healthier society. As I conclude this talk, I would like to remind everyone that our thoughts are more powerful than we realize. Positive thoughts shape our confidence, relationships, decisions and future. Life will always have challenges, but positivity helps us face them with courage and hope. Believe in yourself, speak kindly to yourselves and to others. Appreciate small moments of happiness and never lose hope during difficult times. Positive thinking may begin with a single thought, but it can completely transform a person's life. Thank you.
1: நிறைவாக தி ஹாலோ கம்ஃபர்ட் ஆஃப் தி ஸ்க்ரால் என் டேனியல் வழங்கும் உரை.
2: Ladies and gentlemen, myself Daniel. Today I'm going to talk about the hollow comfort of the scroll. Let me ask you a simple question. When was the last time you felt truly alone? And I don't mean physically alone. I mean the last time you felt that distinct, quiet ache of isolation. The feeling that despite being surrounded by people, no one really knows where you are or what you are thinking. Now, let me ask you a second question. How many of you have checked your phone at least once in the last hour? How many of you have a device in your pocket right now that gives you access to more people than you could meet in 100 lifetime? We live in a strange paradox. We possess the most powerful communication tools in human history. We can send a message across the world in a fraction of a second. We can see the faces of our loved ones anytime we wish. We have hundreds of friends on digital list, thousands of followers and endless streams of conversation. And yet, if you look at the world around us, there is a profound sense that we are drifting apart. We sit on buses and trains, packed shoulder to shoulder in total silence. We sit at dinner tables with our families, our eyes fixed on glowing rectangles. We have never been more connected, and we have never felt more isolated. So, we must confront the question, is technology making us lonely? Is the very thing we built to bring us together actually driving a wedge between us? Today, I want to explore this question not as a technical issue, but as a human one. I want to look at how we live, how we relate to one another, and what we are losing in the race to stay connected. The quantity versus quality dilemma. The first place this loneliness shows up is in the confusing mix of quantity and quality. Technology gives us numbers. It gives us statistics. We can count our friends. We can count our likes. We can count the views on a video. It feels like abundance. It feels like a crowded room. But if you strip away the screens, what is left? Think about the difference between a conversation online and a conversation in person. Online, you have time to think, you have time to edit, you can delete a sentence if it sounds silly. You can filter your face to look better. You can present a polished, perfect version of yourself. In real life, you cannot edit, you cannot filter. In real life, you stutter, you have bad hair days, you say the wrong thing and blush. Real life is messy. In that messiness, that true connection happens. When you see someone's face fall, or hear the hesitation in their voice, or see them laugh so hard they snort, that is when you feel close to them. Technology strips away the messiness. It gives us the

everyone else highlight reels. Technology facilitates this comparison on a massive scale. In the past, you might have compared yourself to your neighbor. Now, you compare yourself to celebrities, influencers, and strangers across the globe. You see hundreds of people living perfect lives every single day. This breeds a specific kind of loneliness, the feeling of being left out. We see photos of friends gathering without us. We see people succeeding while we struggle. It creates a sense of inadequacy. We feel like we are missing out on the party that the rest of the world is attending. But here is the truth. The party isn't that great. The people in this photo aren't often just as lonely as we are. They are posting the photo to get validation, to fill their own void. We are looking at each other's curated lives and feeling bad about our real ones. It is a collective illusion that isolates every single one of us, making us feel like we are the only ones struggling, when in reality, everyone is struggling behind their screens. The erosion of social skills. There is a long-term consequences to all of this. We are forgetting how to be a human with each other. Communication is a skill. It requires practice. It involves reading body language, sensing tone, and understanding timing. Technology simplifies communication into text on a screen. We lose the nuance. We lose the tone of voice. We lose the ability to read a room because we have the safety of a screen. We say things online we would never say in person. We become bolder, ruder, or more aggressive. Or conversely, we become more shy. When we do meet people in real life without the buffer of a screen, we feel awkward. We don't know where to look. We run out of things to say. I see this especially in younger generation who have grown up with these devices. Anxiety of a phone call is real. The anxiety of ordering food face to face is real. When we lose the confidence to interact with the physical world, we retreat further into the digital world. We isolate ourselves because the real world feels too difficult to navigate. This creates a cycle of loneliness. We are lonely, so we go online. Online interaction makes us feel more awkward in real life. Because we feel awkward, we avoid real life and go back online. The technology that promised to connect us ends up trapping us in a bubble of our own making, finding the balance. So, is technology making us lonely? I believe the answer is yes, but with a catch. Technology is a tool. It is a hammer. You can use a hammer to build a house, or you can use it to hurt someone. The hammer is not evil, but it is powerful. Technology amplifies our tendencies. If we are prone to isolation, it gives us a cave to hide in. If we are prone to a comparison, it gives us a million lives to compare ourselves to. But it doesn't have to be this way. Technology is also a lifeline. Think of the elderly person who can see their grandchildren through a video call. Think of the shy person who finds a supportive community in an online forum. Think of the ability to stay in touch with old friends who live across the country. The problem is not the existence of the phone. The problem is that we have let the phone master us rather than us mastering it. We have allowed the device to dictate our social lives. We assume that because we are connected, we are cared for. We assume that because we are informed and involved. Thank you.

0: मामलों के राज्य मंत्री अब्दुल अजीज अल हिनाई शामिल हुए। ईरान और अमेरिका के बीच ताजा झड़पों और जल डमरू मध्य में नौवहन व्यवस्थाओं पर असहमति के बाद समुद्री यातायात को लेकर उत्पन्न अनिश्चितता के बीच ये 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
1: 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Vice President C.P. Radhakrishnan, Defence Minister Rajnath Singh, along with other union ministers and senior officials of the armed forces were also present on the occasion. The President conferred 7 Sarvottam Yudh Seva Medals, 30 Param Viksit Seva Medals, 12 Uttam Yudha Seva Medals and 56 Ati Vishisht Seva Medals at the ceremony. Some recipients of the Ati Vishisht Seva Medal included Air Marshal Tarun Chaudhary, Lieutenant General Neeraj Varsane and Vice Admiral Anand Vaisardesai. Recipients of the Sarvottam Yudh Seva Medal included Lieutenant General Pratik Sharma, Air Marshal Nagesh Kapoor and Lieutenant General Rajiv Ghai. Among those honoured with the Param Viksit Seva Medal were Vice Admiral Sanjay Vatsyan, Lieutenant General Majinder Singh and Air Marshal Ashutosh Dixit. Recipients of the Uttam Yudh Seva Medal included Lieutenant General Dheeraj Seth, Air Marshal Manish Khanna and Vice Admiral Tarun Sobdi. The medals were awarded to personnel for distinguished services of exceptional order. Prime Minister Narendra Modi has said that a 3-day visit to Seychelles has yielded significant result that will enhance the friendship between both nations. In a social media post, he said that over the last 50 years, the relationship between the two nations has been characterized by profound trust and mutual advancement, whereas the forthcoming 50 years will be shaped by innovation, sustainability and collective prosperity. On the final day of the visit, Mr. Modi visited and offered prayers at the Navashakti Vinayagar Temple in Victoria. He also met the members of the Indian diaspora there, and he said that paid the floral tributes at the Mahatma Gandhi statue situated at Peace Park. In a social media post, Prime Minister Modi expressed happiness on attending the National Day celebration that marks 50 years of independence of Seychelles. In the presence of Home Minister Amit Shah, the governments of the Haryana and Rajasthan today signed an agreement in New Delhi for the construction and implementation of the Yamuna Water Project. Speaking on the occasion, Mr. Shah said that this agreement has resolved the nearly 3-decade-old water-related problem faced by the people of Haryana and Rajasthan. He stated that this agreement is an excellent example of the mantra solution through dialogue given by Prime Minister Narendra Modi. Defence Minister Rajnath Singh today released the Delegation of Financial Powers to DRDO DFP 2026, a major reform to enhance efficiency, accountability and timely execution of strategic research and development projects in New Delhi. On the occasion, Mr. Singh said that the DFP 2026 will facilitate faster production and induction of systems, platforms and technologies emerging from the research and development ecosystem into the defence forces. Delhi Cabinet today approved

0: The Delhi Electric Vehicle EV policy set for a phased 4-year rollout starting from 1st of next month. The ambitious framework commits a massive physical outlay of 15,000 crore rupees to completely transition the national capital towards zero emission transit by 31st March 2030. Union Minister for Health and Family Welfare Jagat Prakash Nadda today said that the government has significantly strengthened the country's healthcare system by expanding primary, secondary and tertiary healthcare services. Addressing the 16th conference of the Central Council of Health and Family Welfare in New Delhi, Mr. Nadda said 1.86 lakh Ayushman Arogya Mandirs have been established at the first point of contact between citizens and the healthcare system. An Indian Army field hospital deployed in earthquake hit Venezuela under Operation Amistad had become fully operational. It is providing the free round-the-clock medical services to people of Venezuela. The Indian Embassy in Venezuela said an Indian medical team comprising experienced doctors has established a camp at the International La Rinconada race track in the Caracas. And that is the end of the news bulletin.
1: நேரம் இரவு 8:10. ஆகாஷ்வாணி சென்னை வானொலி 100.1 FM கோல்ட்.

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1: 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Prime Minister Narendra Modi says 50-year-old partnership with Seychelles will now advance through innovation, sustainability and shared prosperity. Returns home after successful visit to island nation. Cabinet approves additional investment of 30,000 crore rupees in National Investment and Infrastructure Fund to accelerate infrastructure investment. West Bengal Assembly passes Public Safety and Control of Anti-Social Activities Bill to curb anti-social activities. IMD issues orange alert for very heavy rainfall in parts of Northeast, Sub-Himalayan West Bengal, Bihar, Goa, Maharashtra, Karnataka and Kerala tomorrow. And Indian women's cricket team earns one of the first berths for 2028 Olympics. And now the news in detail. President Draupadi Murmu conferred gallantry awards to the personnel of the Defence Forces and the Indian Coast Guard during the Phase 2 of Defence Investiture Ceremony at Rashtrapati Bhavan this evening. Vice President C.P. Radhakrishnan, Defence Minister Rajnath Singh, along with other Union Ministers and senior officials of Armed Forces, were also present on the occasion. A report.
2: The President conferred 7 Sarvottam Yudha Seva Medals, 30 Param Vishisht Seva Medals, 12 Uttam Yudha Seva Medals and 56 Ati Vishisht Seva Medals at the ceremony. Some recipients of the Ati Vishisht Seva Medal included Air Marshal Tarun Chaudhary, Lieutenant General Neeraj Varshne and Vice Admiral Anand Vai Sardesai. Recipients of the Sarvottam Yudha Seva Medal included Lieutenant General Pratik Sharma, Air Marshal Nagesh Kapoor and Lieutenant General Rajiv Ghai. Among those honored with the Param Vishisht Seva Medal were Vice Admiral Sanjay Vatsayan, Lieutenant General Manjinder Singh and Air Marshal Ashutosh Dixit. Recipients of the Uttam Yudha Seva Medal included Lieutenant General Dhiraj Seth, Air Marshal Manish Khanna and Vice Admiral Tarun Sopti. The medals were awarded to personnel for distinguished service of an exceptional order with Soumya Sharan, Aman Yadav, Akashvani News, Delhi.
1: Prime Minister Narendra Modi has said that his visit to Seychelles has yielded significant results that will enhance the friendship between both the nations. The Prime Minister returned home after concluding his 3-day successful visit to the island nation. In a social media post, he said, "Over the last 50 years, the relationship between the two nations has been characterized by profound trust and mutual advancement, whereas the forthcoming 50 years will be shaped by innovation, sustainability and collective prosperity." Our correspondent has more on Prime Minister's visit.
3: On the final day of his visit, Mr. Modi visited and offered prayers at Navashakti Vinayagar Temple in Victoria. He also met the members of Indian diaspora there. He also paid floral tributes at the Mahatma Gandhi statue situated at Peace Park. In a social media post, Prime Minister Modi expressed happiness on attending the National Day celebrations that marks 50 years of independence of Seychelles. He also thanked the President of Seychelles, Dr. Patrick Hermeen, the government and people of Seychelles for their affection. During the visit, Prime Minister Narendra Modi became the first Indian Prime Minister to address the National Assembly of Seychelles. During the visit, several MOUs and agreements in areas such as UPI, health agriculture, shipping, space cooperation, extradition and a line of credit were also exchanged between the two countries. With Aman's report, Aprajita Snatak, Akashvani News, Delhi.
1: Government's total commitment to the National Investment and Infrastructure Fund, NIIF, has now reached 60,000 crore rupees. This undertaking shows the centre's investment commitment for infrastructure and other nationally important sectors. The Union Cabinet last week approved an additional investment commitment of 30,000 crore rupees.

0: in the fund to accelerate infrastructure investment and catalyze institutional capital into the country. According to the Finance Ministry, the additional investment will be used for setting up of NIIF's second infrastructure-focused fund, which shall be the successor to its first flagship fund with this mandate. NIIF is India's sovereign anchored fund, professionally run and managed by National Investment and Infrastructure Fund Limited. The governments of Haryana and Rajasthan signed an agreement for the construction and implementation of the Yamuna Water Project in the presence of Home Minister Amit Shah in New Delhi today. Speaking on the occasion, the Home Minister said the agreement has resolved nearly three-decade-old water-related problem faced by the people of Haryana and Rajasthan. Under the agreement, approximately 580 million cubic meters of water will be supplied from the Yamuna Canal to Rajasthan through three underground pipelines from the next month to October. Mr. Shah noted that the framework of this agreement will stand as a dispute-free agreement for many decades to come. Defence Minister Rajnath Singh today released the Delegation of Financial Powers to DRDO DFP 2026 to enhance efficiency, accountability and timely execution of strategic research and development projects in New Delhi. On the occasion, Mr. Singh said that the DFP 2026 will facilitate faster production and induction of systems, platforms and technologies emerging from the research and development ecosystem into the defence forces. The Defence Minister said the new framework will strengthen collaboration between industry and academia, boost self-reliance in defence technologies, and enhance national defence preparedness. Chief of Defence Staff General Anil Chauhan, DRDO Chairman Samir V. Kamath, and other senior officials were present at the event. Union Minister for Health and Family Welfare Jagat Prakash Nadda today launched a series of digital initiatives for the health sector in New Delhi. The launch includes Arogya Setu 2.0, Ayushman Sarthi chatbot, Ayushman app, eSushrut clinic, National Health Claims Exchange, and health standards to strengthen India's digital public infrastructure for health. The Health Minister addressed the 16th conference of the Central Council of Health and Family Welfare in New Delhi today.
1: Applications launch is going to play a very important role. Under the visionary leadership of Prime Minister Shri Narendra Modi ji, many new initiatives have taken place in the past 12 years. The National Health Authority and PM Jai Pradhan Mantri Jan Arogya Yojana has expanded the health facility and made it accessible and affordable throughout the length and the breadth of the country. And incorporates 62 crore people. And now India is the world's largest digital public infrastructure healthcare.
0: This is Akashvani giving you the news. For quick news updates round the clock, follow us on our X handle at AI News Alerts. And for details of these stories and more, log on to our website www.newsonair.gov.in and download the News on AIR app. Welcome back. You're listening to News at 9. The West Bengal Public Safety and Control of Anti-Social Activities Bill 2026 and the West Bengal Maintenance of Public Order Amendment Bill 2026 have been passed in the State Legislative Assembly today. Under the provisions of the Public Safety Bill, a person can be detained for a maximum of 12 months under preventive arrest norm for anti-social activities, which may cause disturbance to public safety and disturb public peace and order. In the Maintenance of Public Order Amendment Bill, the original Act of 1972 has been amended with the objective to impose payment of compensation on individuals committing arson, vandalism, and damage to public and private properties. Offences under these two bills have been brought under Bharatiya Nyay Samhita and Bharatiya Nagrik Suraksha Samhita. The Delhi Cabinet today approved the Delhi Electric Vehicle or EV policy. Set for a phased four-year rollout starting from the first of next month, the ambitious framework commits a massive fiscal outlay of 15,000 crore rupees to completely transition the national capital towards zero-emission transit by 31st of March 2030. Addressing a press conference in New Delhi, Delhi Chief Minister Rekha Gupta said that the policy focuses entirely on electric vehicles, specifically zero-emission vehicles, with the ultimate goal of gradually transforming Delhi into a pollution-free city for the benefit of its residents.
2: We are very optimistic that Delhi's EV policy 2026 will prove to be a transformative and revolutionary policy. It will not only provide the state with a cleaner mode of transportation, but will also position Delhi

0: as the nation's leader in sustainable, affordable and future-ready transportation.
1: Commerce and Industry Minister Piyush Goyal is leading a high-level Indian business delegation to Athens in Greece after concluding his visit to the United Kingdom. Mr. Goyal met the Development Minister of Greece, Takis Theodorikakos, today. Mr. Goyal said they discussed strengthening the India-Greece economic partnership through greater trade, investment, industrial cooperation and resilient supply chains. They also explored opportunities to deepen collaboration in manufacturing, startups and emerging technologies. An Indian Army field hospital deployed in earthquake-hit Venezuela under Operation Amistad has become fully operational. It is providing free round-clock medical services to the people of Venezuela. The Indian Embassy in Venezuela said an Indian medical team comprising experienced doctors has established a camp at the International La Rinconada racetrack in Caracas. The United States and Iran have agreed to pause their exchange of military strikes and allow commercial shipping to resume through the Strait of Hormuz, as President Donald Trump announced a fresh round of talks between the two sides in Qatar tomorrow. Mr. Trump posted on social media that Iran had requested a meeting and that it would take place in Doha without providing further details on the agenda or level of representation. Iran reacted by shooting down the claim, with Deputy Foreign Minister Qasim Gharibabadi saying that while Tehran's consultations with Qatar are ongoing as usual, reports of technical talks in Doha are not confirmed. Meanwhile, direct passenger flights between the UAE and Iran have resumed after a suspension of several months following the regional conflict that began on 28th of February, signaling the gradual restoration of air links between the two countries. India Meteorological Department IMD has issued an orange color warning for very heavy rainfall over parts of northeast India, sub-Himalayan West Bengal, Bihar, Konkan, Goa, Maharashtra, Karnataka, Kerala and Mahi tomorrow. Heavy rainfall is also expected in Orissa, Jharkhand, Uttar Pradesh, Uttarakhand, Madhya Pradesh, Vidarbh, Chhattisgarh, Telangana, Tamil Nadu, Puducherry and Karaikal during the next 2 days. The Met Department further predicted heat wave conditions over Delhi, Haryana and Chandigarh for tomorrow. For Delhi, IMD has forecast a partly cloudy sky tomorrow. Europe continues to experience a record-breaking heat wave, with several countries including Italy, Germany, Poland, Hungary and the Czech Republic recording new temperature highs over the weekend. More than 191 million people in Europe have had to face temperatures of at least 35 degrees Celsius with extreme heat alerts. In Italy, the number of red alert cities in the country continues to increase, with 22 cities put on maximum alert today. Germany, the Czech Republic, Poland and Hungary have also reached record temperatures above 40 degrees Celsius. According to WHO, more than 1,300 deaths across Europe have been linked to extreme heat since June 21st. India's industrial output growth as measured by the Index of Industrial Production, IIP, expanded by 5.1% in May this year on an annual basis. As per the data released by the Ministry of Statistics and Program Implementation, growth in the electricity and gas supply sector expanded by 9.9% during the last month. Manufacturing as well as water supply, sewerage and waste management sectors posted a 5.5% growth. Benchmark domestic equity indices ended almost 0.5% down today. Sensex fell 372 points to close at 76,728. Nifty also dropped 110 points to settle at 23,946. On to sports now. The Indian women's cricket team has become one of the first sides to qualify for the Los Angeles 2028 Olympic Games. However, the men's team will have to finish as Asia's highest-ranked side in the ICC Men's T20 rankings by the end of this year to secure direct qualification. The International Cricket Council today confirmed that India, alongside Australia, Great Britain and South Africa, have booked their places in the Women's T20 competition at Los Angeles 2028 Olympics. India's under-19 boys team defeated Hong Kong 3-1 in the quarterfinals of the Asian Youth Championships in Bangkok today. This win has assured team of at least a bronze medal and a direct berth in the next year's World Youth Table Tennis Championships. The Indian boys will now take on top seeds China in the semi-final. In US Open badminton, Indian shuttler Kidambi Srikanth secured the silver in the men's singles after facing defeat in the final against Su Li Yang of Chinese Taipei. And now before we end the bulletin, the headlines once again. President Draupadi Murmu confers gallantry awards at Defence Investiture Ceremony in Rashtrapati.

0: Bhavan. Prime Minister Modi says 50-year-old partnership with Seychelles will now advance through innovation, sustainability and shared prosperity. Cabinet approves additional investment of 30,000 crore rupees in National Investment and Infrastructure Fund. West Bengal Assembly passes Public Safety and Control of Anti-Social Activities Bill to curb anti-social activities. IMD issues orange alert for very heavy rainfall in parts of Northeast, Sub-Himalayan West Bengal, Bihar, Goa, Maharashtra, Karnataka and Kerala tomorrow. And Indian women's cricket team earns one of the first berths for 2028 Olympics. That's all in the news at 9. Good night.
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2: This is Akashvani. In the program Spotlight, now we bring a discussion on Prime Minister's visit to Seychelles, strengthening maritime and bilateral ties. The participants are Professor Rahul Mishra, international affairs expert, and Diksha Saxena, Akashvani correspondent.
3: Prime Minister Narendra Modi was on a three-day visit to Seychelles. At the invitation of Dr. Patrick Hermini, President of Republic of Seychelles, Prime Minister participated in the Golden Jubilee celebrations of the National Day of Seychelles as the guest of honour. The Prime Minister is the first Indian Prime Minister to attend the Independence Day celebrations in Seychelles. This year also marks the 50 years of the establishment of diplomatic ties between India and Seychelles. To talk more on this, we are now delighted to be joined by Professor Rahul Mishra, International Affairs Expert. Professor Mishra, welcome to Akashvani News.
4: Thank you.
3: Professor Mishra, before we get into the nitty-gritties of the entire visit and the importance of it, I would like to understand from you, how do you see this visit of Prime Minister to Seychelles, and that too at a very crucial time when India and Seychelles, both the countries, are completing 50 years of the diplomatic ties?
4: A crucial time indeed, because India and Seychelles have completed 50 years of their diplomatic relationship and also 50 years of independence of Seychelles. And the very fact that Prime Minister Modi was invited as the guest of honor is a manifestation of fact as to how much trust Seychelles puts in India and how strong and deep-rooted this relationship is. The meeting and Prime Minister's visit happened at a very critical juncture where they not only talked about past 50 years, the glorious 50 years, I would say, in terms of building trust and partnership based on mutual cooperation and sharing of capacities and capabilities benefiting Seychelles in the process, but also the agenda for next 50 years.
3: Prime Minister, in his joint statement with the President of Seychelles, said that both the countries believe that Indian Ocean is a shared home. Its security, sustainability and prosperity are the shared vision and responsibilities of both the countries. And this spirit forms the foundation of Mahasagar vision. So first of all, I would like you to briefly explain this to us and take us through what exactly Vision Mahasagar is. And when we talk about strategy, how important is strategically Seychelles for India?
4: Right. So in 2015, when Sagar Vision was launched, the idea was to ensure security and growth for all in the region. In 2025, after 10 years, when Sagar was upgraded to Mahasagar Vision, it included objectives and the vision of including each every member of Indian Ocean region and wider Indo-Pacific region as a contributor in ensuring a peaceful, inclusive, rules-based order in the region, which is premised on robust cooperation, economic security, non-traditional infrastructure, and people-to-people connectivity. So as part of the Mahasagar vision, Seychelles fits very well in India's overall vision for the region. When it comes to security and defense relations, Seychelles, of course, is one of the very important partners for India. Over past few years, we have also developed since 2001 the bilateral exercise, which is called Exercise L'Amitié, which means friendship in Creole. Begin in 2001, and just this year in March 2026, for the first time, all three wings of Indian Armed Forces and Seychelles Armed Forces participated in that joint exercise. So the overall idea is to enhance the maritime domain awareness of India and its partners, including Seychelles, in the Indian Ocean region, which we know is still infested by many unknowns in the region, unknown security challenges, non-traditional security challenges, as well as the issues that pertain to day-to-day life of people, which includes piracy, which includes gun running, human trafficking, narcotics. So IUU, which is illegal and underreported fishing, island development program with Seychelles, where India and Seychelles are developing

0: a port facility which will be jointly manned by both India and Seychelles, and that would contribute to enhancing security preparedness and greater maritime domain awareness in the Indian Ocean region.
1: So before we proceed any further, let's first listen to what Prime Minister had to say about maritime security and cooperation between India and Seychelles.
2: Our cooperation in maritime security, capacity building, hydrography and maritime domain awareness reflect our shared commitment to a safer and more secure region. I met President Albany. We also discussed our shared vision for the future. Our vision is captured in the idea of Mahasagar, mutual and holistic advancement for security and growth across regions Mahasagar. This vision recognizes that our futures are interconnected and interdependent, and we will continue to work together for a safer and more secure Indian Ocean region.
1: Moving ahead, Professor Mishra, I would now like to bring your attention to Prime Minister Narendra Modi was honored with the Guardian of the Blue Horizon Presidential Distinction. The honor has been conferred upon Prime Minister for his green leadership and efforts towards advancing the interests of developing countries and his long-standing commitment towards promoting the blue economy. So this is for the first time that this distinguished honor has also been bestowed. So what are your thoughts on this?
0: I think this is a manifestation of Seychelles. This is a very good example of how Seychelles perceives India and its contribution in ensuring a sustainable region premised on the ideas of blue economy. And blue economy essentially means that we make use of natural resources, sea and maritime resources, in such a way that while our economic growth and infrastructure development takes its usual course, it does not substantially damage the resources, oceanic resources that the region has. And it also contributes to making sure that our carbon footprints and our climate responsibility are also met. So for small island states like Seychelles, carbon justice or climate justice is something that is of great significance. India's contribution in working and partnering with countries in the region on renewable energy resources, on making good, prudent use of oceanic resources through advanced technology and use of new and emerging technologies, is something that has been noticed, acknowledged and appreciated by countries across the region. So giving Prime Minister Modi the award Guardian of the Blue Horizon is really a great example in that regard, which appreciates the contribution that India is making on climate front, on while making these countries, small island nations of Indian Ocean, more advanced economically as well as in terms of infrastructure.
1: Also, the another important gesture by Seychelles for Prime Minister Narendra Modi was an invitation to speak to address the National Assembly. So while speaking in the Seychelles National Assembly, the Prime Minister talked about Seychelles' blue economy and India's technological collaboration with Seychelles. So before moving any further, let's first listen to his words.
2: Long before the blue economy became a part of global discussions, Seychelles was already leading the way. Whether in protecting marine ecosystem or in advancing innovations like blue bonds, your country has helped shape important global conversations. Together, we can build partnership in fisheries, marine science, coastal management, renewable energy and sustainable tourism. India's digital public infrastructure, DPI, had demonstrated how technology can expand opportunity, improve governance, boost financial inclusion, and deliver services for hundreds of millions of people. We would be happy to share our experiences and expertise as you pursue your own digital transformation. I'm confident that the young people of Seychelles will embrace this opportunity.
1: Professor Mishra, moving ahead, I would now like to draw your attention towards the number of MOUs and agreements that have taken place during this visit by Prime Minister to Seychelles. MOU to implement UPI in Seychelles. So how does it show India's growing digital power?
0: So the MOU between National Payments Corporation of India, NPCI, and International Payments Limited and Central Bank of Seychelles, this will facilitate the deployment of UPI system, the digital payment infrastructure in Seychelles, and which of course will contribute to the ease of doing business and for people to make their payments and to conduct their day-to-day business in a more efficient, in a more

0: freeway. So this indeed is another example of how India's DPI system has come as a major boon to countries in the developing world. And even countries in the developed world are increasingly showing interest in implementing or using India's DPI technology. So I think it is something that will facilitate greater economic cooperation. It will streamline the payment ecosystems, and it also will contribute to making the lives of common people easier, and particularly the tourists who visit Seychelles, Indian tourists who visit Seychelles, or people from Seychelles who intend to visit India.
1: Before moving any further, let's first listen to President of Seychelles' words when he spoke about the special economic package during the joint press statement with Prime Minister Narendra Modi. Let's first listen to what he had to say.
2: On the announcement of the special economic package of $175 million from the government of India, comprising of $125 million in a rupee-denominated line of credit and $50 million in grant assistance. This package will support critical projects in social housing, e-mobility, vocational training, health, defense, and maritime security. These initiatives will create new employment and skill opportunities for our people, especially for our youth.
1: So under this package, the work is underway in different areas. How important is this?
0: See, over past few years, Seychelles has taken a number of developmental initiatives in partnership with India. So priority there is to focus on infrastructure projects that are of great importance, that are urgent in nature, considering the requirements, national development requirements and growth requirements of the country, also in terms of connectivity. So I think umbrella line of credit given to Seychelles, which was announced in February 2026, is a great move. It will contribute to making Seychelles more connected in terms of infrastructure, more advanced in those terms. And also, it will facilitate greater coordination between India and Seychelles, on not only on trade and infrastructure terms, but also on security and defense.
1: Apart from this, during this visit, a number of development assistance was also announced by India. How do you view that?
0: Look, a fundamental pillar, one of the fundamental pillars of India-Seychelles cooperation is developmental assistance and capacity building initiatives that India has taken for Seychelles. The other important pillars include defense and security partnership, and also a new and emerging technology and people-to-people connect. So when it comes to cooperation in capacity building sectors, ITEC, India's ITEC program, which is housed in Sushma Swaraj's Foreign Services Institute, has a quota for Seychellian civil servants, but this is also now expanded to other areas, including in the agriculture sector, in capacity building in the medical sector. So setting up a new hospital should also be seen as a part of developmental assistance and capacity building. India has realized during the COVID times that its partner island countries in the region were not equipped to deal with the health security challenges on their own. And therefore, the initiative to set up a hospital to extend the Jan Aushadhi scheme to Seychelles in order to provide cost-effective pharmaceutical products to them is another great move, which will, of course, strengthen the health sector of Seychelles, but also lead to greater cooperation between the two countries and improve day-to-day lives of common people of Seychelles.
1: Professor Mishra, I would like to have your comments on one of the most important facets of India-Seychelles relationship, and that is, of course, the people-to-people ties. So, how do you see the growth in people-to-people ties between the two countries?
0: Diksha, I think you've highlighted a very important issue, which Prime Minister Modi himself mentioned as the most important component of India-Seychelles relations, and that is people-to-people connect. In Seychelles, we have a substantive presence, roughly 10% of Indians, that is NRIs, non-resident Indians, and people of the Indian diaspora. Their contribution to Seychelles, whether it is the economic system or agrarian system or civil services, the skilled services sector, medical or engineering, civil engineers particularly, has been immense. Thanks to the presence of Indian companies, the service sector is one where Indian contribution has been immense. So this people-to-people connect, the presence of Indians, NRIs and overseas Indians, both has made India's soft power projection, India's soft power diplomacy more effective. And this has also led to greater exchange, the inflow and outflow of tourists more effective. So I think Indians are more aware of what Seychelles is about and how our cultural roots are tied. Binding the people together is really one of the most effective ways of making diplomatic relations go stronger.
1: As you have rightly mentioned, Professor Mishra,

0: The Prime Minister also, while speaking in a joint press statement, said that the vision of the leaders is to make Indian Ocean into an ocean of opportunity. Thank you so much for sparing your valuable time. Thank you for joining us on Spotlight tonight.
1: Thank you for the opportunity.
2: You were listening to a discussion on Prime Minister's visit to Seychelles, strengthening maritime and bilateral ties. The participants were Professor Rahul Mishra, international affairs expert, and Diksha Saxena, Akashvani correspondent.
3: Spotlight.
4: समाचार सेवा प्रभाग से प्रस्तुत है हमारा साप्ताहिक कार्यक्रम पब्लिक स्पीक।

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1: This is Akashvani, the news read by Saira Mujtaba. President Draupadi Murmu conferred gallantry awards to the personnel of the Defence Forces and the Indian Coast Guard during the Phase 2 of Defence Investiture Ceremony at Rashtrapati Bhavan this evening. The President conferred 7 Sarvottam Yudh Seva Medals, 30 Param Vishisht Seva Medals, 12 Uttam Yudh Seva Medals and 56 Ati Vishisht Seva Medals at the ceremony. Vice President C.P. Radhakrishnan, Defence Minister Rajnath Singh along with other Union Ministers and senior officials of the Armed Forces were also present on the occasion. The medals were awarded to personnel for distinguished service of an exceptional order. Prime Minister Narendra Modi has said that his visit to Seychelles has yielded significant results that will enhance the friendship between both the nations. The Prime Minister returned home after concluding his 3-day successful visit to the island nation. In a social media post, he said, "Over the last 50 years, the relationship between the two nations has been characterized by profound trust and mutual advancement, whereas the forthcoming 50 years will be shaped by innovation, sustainability and collective prosperity." The governments of Haryana and Rajasthan signed an agreement for the construction and implementation of the Yamuna Water Project in the presence of Home Minister Amit Shah in New Delhi today. Speaking on the occasion, the Home Minister said the agreement has resolved nearly 3-decade-old water-related dispute faced by the people of Haryana and Rajasthan. Under the agreement, approximately 580 million cubic meters of water will be supplied from the Yamuna Canal to Rajasthan through 3 underground pipelines from next month to October. Mr. Shah noted that the framework of this agreement will stand as a dispute-free agreement for many decades to come. Government's total commitment to the National Investment and Infrastructure Fund, NIIF, has now reached 60,000 crore rupees. This undertaking shows the centre's investment commitment for infrastructure and other nationally important sectors. The Union Cabinet last week approved an additional investment commitment of 30,000 crore rupees in the fund to accelerate infrastructure investment and catalyse institutional capital into the country. According to the Finance Ministry, the additional investment will be used for setting up of NIIF's second infrastructure-focused fund, which shall be the successor to its first flagship fund with this mandate. NIIF is India's sovereign anchored fund, professionally run and managed by National Investment and Infrastructure Fund Limited. Union Minister for Health and Family Welfare Jagat Prakash Nadda today launched a series of digital initiatives for the health sector in New Delhi. The launch includes Arogya Setu 2.0, Ayushman Sarthi chatbot, Ayushman app, eSushrut clinic, National Health Claims Exchange and Health Standards to strengthen India's digital public infrastructure for health. The Health Minister addressed the 16th conference of the Central Council of Health and Family Welfare in New Delhi today.
2: Applications launch is going to play a very important role. Under the visionary leadership of Prime Minister Shri Narendra Modi ji, many new initiatives have taken place in the past 12 years. The National Health Authority and PM Jai Pradhan Mantri Jan Arogya Yojana has expanded the health facility and made it accessible and affordable throughout the length and the breadth of the country. And incorporates 62 crore people. And now India is the world's largest digital public infrastructure healthcare.
1: Commerce and Industry Minister Piyush Goyal is leading a high-level Indian business delegation to Athens in Greece after concluding his visit to the United Kingdom. Mr. Goyal met the Development Minister of Greece, Takis Theodorakis, today. Mr. Goyal said they discussed strengthening the inter-Greece economic partnership through greater trade, investment, industrial cooperation and resilient supply chains. They also explored opportunities to deepen collaboration in manufacturing, startups and emerging technologies. India Meteorological Department IMD has issued an orange colour warning for very heavy rainfall over parts of northeast India, sub-Himalayan West Bengal, Bihar, Konkan, Goa, Maharashtra, Karnataka, Kerala and Mahi tomorrow. Heavy rainfall is also expected in Odisha, Jharkhand, Uttar Pradesh, Uttarakhand, Madhya Pradesh, Vidarbha, Chhattisgarh and Telangana.

0: Good evening. This is Akashvani. I am Kiran Jha with the World News. The headlines. Prime Minister Narendra Modi concludes 3-day visit to Seychelles, says 50-year-old partnership between two nations will now advance through innovation, sustainability and shared prosperity. Direct passenger flights resume between the UAE and Iran after US and Iran agree to halt counter-strikes. India strongly condemns Pakistan's airstrike on Afghan territory, causing several civilian casualties, including women and children. Europe swelters in record-breaking heat as several countries hit new temperature high. And in FIFA World Cup, Brazil to take on Japan in round of 32 clash in Houston. Prime Minister Narendra Modi returned home after concluding his 3-day successful visit to Seychelles. In a social media post, Prime Minister Modi said, over the last 50 years, the relationship between the two nations has been characterized by profound trust and mutual advancement, whereas the forthcoming 50 years will be shaped by innovation, sustainability and collective prosperity. Our correspondent has more on Prime Minister's visit.
1: On the final day of his visit, Mr. Modi visited and offered prayers at Navashakti Vinayagar Temple in Victoria. He also met the members of Indian diaspora there. He also paid floral tributes at the Mahatma Gandhi statue situated at Peace Park. In a social media post, Prime Minister Modi expressed happiness on attending the National Day celebrations that marks 50 years of independence of Seychelles. He also thanked the President of Seychelles, Dr. Patrick Hermine, the government and people of Seychelles for their affection. During the visit, Prime Minister Narendra Modi became the first Indian Prime Minister to address the National Assembly of Seychelles. During the visit, several MOUs and agreements in areas such as UPI, health agriculture, shipping, space cooperation, extradition and a line of credit were also exchanged between the two countries. With Aman's report, Aparajita Snatak, Akashvani News, Delhi.
0: Commerce and Industry Minister Piyush Goyal is leading a high-level Indian business delegation to Athens in Greece after concluding his visit to the United Kingdom. Mr. Goyal met the Development Minister of Greece, Takis Theodorikakos, today. Mr. Goyal said they discussed strengthening the India-Greece economic partnership through greater trade, investment, industrial cooperation and resilient supply chains. An Indian Army field hospital deployed in earthquake-hit Venezuela under Operation Amistad has become fully operational, in a providing free round-the-clock medical services to people of Venezuela. The Indian Embassy in Venezuela said an Indian medical team comprising experienced doctors has established a camp at the international La Rinconada racetrack in Caracas. Under Operation Amistad, launched by the India to offer humanitarian assistance to Venezuela, two IAFC-17 Globemaster aircraft transported 66 tons of aid. Direct passenger flights between the UAE and Iran have resumed after United States and Iran have agreed to halt the exchange of military strikes. According to Dubai Airport's flight schedule, Iranian carrier Fly Sepahan operated a scheduled flight between Dubai International Airport and Tehran today, marking the first direct commercial passenger service on the route since the conflict led to the suspension of flights. Meanwhile, Iran and Oman have also held the first meeting of the newly established Joint Hormuz Committee in Muscat, marking a fresh diplomatic effort to address the future governance and maritime management of the Strait of Hormuz amid continuing regional tensions. India and Saudi Arabia have signed a Memorandum of Understanding, MOU, on cooperation in water resources during Saudi Water Week in Jeddah. The MOU is aimed at enhancing bilateral

0: Cooperation in water resources planning, sustainable water management, irrigation systems, capacity building, and the exchange of technical expertise and best practices. The agreement was signed by India's ambassador to Saudi Arabia, Dr. Suhail Khan, and Saudi Arabia's Minister of Environment, Water and Agriculture, Engineer Abdul Rahman bin Abdul Mohsin Al Fadli. The Israeli Defense Forces, IDF, said that they carried out strikes on three Hezbollah command centers in southern Lebanon in what it described as in response to Hezbollah violations of the ceasefire agreement. In a post on social media, the IDF said its forces targeted three Hezbollah command centers in the Nebati and Meifardun area of southern Lebanon. It added that troops also struck and dismantled a launcher that Hezbollah had allegedly continued using to launch the attacks against Israeli forces. This is Akashwani. You're listening to World News. We bring you the top international news and updates from around the globe. India today strongly condemned Pakistan's airstrikes on Afghan territory that have resulted in several civilian casualties, including women and children. In a statement, the External Affairs Minister said that this blatant act of aggression by Pakistan is an assault on Afghanistan's sovereignty and a direct threat to regional peace and stability. India reiterated its unwavering support for Afghanistan's sovereignty and territorial integrity. Pakistan's security forces carried out airstrikes along the Afghanistan border last night, targeting areas in the provinces of Paktia and Kunar. In a social media post, Afghan government deputy spokesperson Hamadullah Fitrat said the strikes killed 36 civilians, including women and children, and injured 163 others. Europe continues to experience a record-breaking heat wave, with several countries including Italy, Germany, Poland, Hungary, and the Czech Republic recording new temperature highs over the weekend. We have a report.
1: More than 191 million people in Europe have had to face temperatures of at least 35 degrees Celsius with extreme heat alerts. According to WHO, more than 1,300 deaths across Europe have been linked to extreme heat since 21st of June. In Italy, the number of red alert cities in the country continues to increase due to extreme heat. According to the latest update of the Ministry of Health's heatwave bulletin, 22 cities were put on maximum alert today. Germany, the Czech Republic, Poland and Hungary have also reached record temperatures above 40 degrees Celsius as heatwave that has hit Europe moves eastward. Paris has also recorded maximum peak in recent days of 40 degrees Celsius. This is Saira Mujtaba for World News.
0: In the FIFA World Cup, Brazil will take on Japan in a round of 32 clash at Houston Stadium in Texas, US tonight. The match is scheduled to begin at 10:30 p.m. IST. In another round of 32 fixture, Germany will face Paraguay at Boston Stadium in the United States at 2 a.m. IST. Earlier today, co-host Canada became the first team to qualify for the round of 16 after securing a dramatic 1-0 victory over South Africa in round of 32 match at Los Angeles Stadium. The Wimbledon Championship, the third Grand Slam tournament of the year, begin today at the All England Lawn Tennis and the Croquet Club in London, with several top stars in action on the opening day. World number one and defending men's singles champion Jannik Sinner began his campaign against the Serbia's Miomir Kekimunovic, while seven-time Wimbledon championship Novak Djokovic will face China's in another first round. And now, before we close, here are the highlights of the bulletin. Prime Minister Narendra Modi concludes three-day visit to Seychelles, says 50-year-old partnership between two nations will now advance through innovation, sustainability and shared prosperity. Direct passenger flights resume between the UAE and Iran after US and Iran agree to halt counter-strikes. India strongly condemns Pakistan's airstrikes on Afghan territory, causing several civilian casualties, including women and children. Europe swelters in record-breaking heat as several countries hit a new temperature high, and in FIFA World Cup, Brazil to take on Japan in round 32 clash in Houston. That concludes tonight's World News.

Hello, hello, hello. Good evening and welcome on a beautiful Monday evening at 10:30. You have tuned into Akashwani Chennai's FM Gold on 100.1. Welcome to this edition of M Time with me, Shefali. Some amazing English and Western music is what I'm going to be treating you to for the next 28 and a half minutes. And if you have a song request, please head on to tinyurl.com/airmysong and let me know what you'd like to listen to and we will have it going on air. To begin things, we have Avicii all set to perform Level.

0: Fading Away, that one was Waiting for the End by Linkin Park. Imran, I hope you enjoyed listening to that lovely number. Good evening, Mr. Chandru and Ash. Hi, good to see you. I'm doing well. I hope you're doing well too. Subhashish, do let me know if you tuned in so I can play your request. Also, Christina, hi. Welcome to the show. Sirdas, sir, welcome to the show. So, Christina says, hi, today the 29th of June 2026. Happens to be the 78th birthday of Iron Pies, the drummer of Deep Purple. Colin Hay, the lead vocalist of Men at Work, turns 73. Stedman Pearson, the singer and dancer and member of the pop group Five Star with his four siblings, turns 62. DJ Shadow turns 54. Singer and actor who gained fame as a member of the Pussycat Dolls, Nicole Scherzinger, turns 48. Today also happens to be the 48th birthday of Sam Farrar, the bassist of Maroon 5, and Andrea Fimbers, a member of the girl band Danity Kane, turns 43. Thank you for all that birthday trivia, Christina. For you, what we will do is first do Coconut Tree by Mohambi featuring Nicole Scherzinger. And then we are going to follow that up with a lovely number by Deep Purple. And I hope you enjoy both these tracks.
1: I'll always remember.

Fading Away, Ash's Request for Everything at Once by Lenka. It's 50 minutes past 10. Subhasis, I haven't heard from you, but I'm hoping you've tuned in, because for you, for Ambi Siva sir, for Sivdas sir, and also for Sashikant Jain sir, here comes Aurora with Runaway.

Subhashish, I hope you enjoyed listening to Runaway by Aurora. Mr. Anand, just in the nick of time, you made it. Here comes your request, Cool and the Gang with Cherish.

And the last track of the evening is going to be a request from Ambi Sivasa. He wants to listen to Children by Robert Miles. So, sir, for you here, this here comes this piece of music also. Saujanya too, hi. I'm sorry, I've run out of time and I am not going to be able to play your request for Ariana Grande's Yes. And hopefully next time when I'm on air, which is I think going to be on the 15th of July. So hopefully then, Saujanya, apologies. Okay, for you and for Ambi Sivasa, here comes Robert Miles with Children.

And with that, it's a wrap. Thank you so much for having kept me company. I hope you enjoyed the playlist that we put together. I'm going to be back on air hopefully on the 15th of July. Until then, this is me, Shefali, saying thank you. Take good care of yourself, stay hydrated, and keep it tuned to FM Gold 100.1. The news in Hindi will come to you shortly.

0: பவன் திஸ் ஈவினிங். வைஸ் பிரசிடென்ட் சி பி ராதாகிருஷ்ணன், டிஃபென்ஸ் மினிஸ்டர் ராஜ்நாத் சிங், அலாங் வித் அதர் யூனியன் மினிஸ்டர்ஸ் அண்ட் சீனியர் அஃபீஷியல்ஸ் ஆஃப் ஆர்ம்ட் ஃபோர்ஸஸ் வர் ஆல்சோ பிரசன்ட் ஆன் தி ஒகேஷன். அ ரிப்போர்ட்.
1: The President conferred 7 Sarvottam Yudh Seva Medals, 30 Param Vishisht Seva Medals, 12 Uttam Yudh Seva Medals and 56 Ati Vishisht Seva Medals at the ceremony. Some recipients of the Ati Vishisht Seva Medal included Air Marshal Tarun Chaudhary, Lieutenant General Neeraj Varshne and Vice Admiral Anand Vai Sardesai. Recipients of the Sarvottam Yudh Seva Medal included Lieutenant General Pratik Sharma, Air Marshal Nagesh Kapoor and Lieutenant General Rajiv Ghai. Among those honored with the Param Vishisht Seva Medal were Vice Admiral Sanjay Vatsayan, Lieutenant General Manjinder Singh and Air Marshal Ashutosh Dixit. Recipients of the Uttam Yudh Seva Medal included Lieutenant General Dhiraj Seth, Air Marshal Manish Khanna and Vice Admiral Tarun Sopti. The medals were awarded to personnel for distinguished service of an exceptional order with Soumya Sharan, Aman Yadav, Akashvani News, Delhi.
0: Prime Minister Narendra Modi has said that his visit to Seychelles has yielded significant results that will enhance the friendship between both nations. The Prime Minister returned home after concluding his 3-day successful visit to the island nation. Our correspondent has more on Prime Minister's visit.
2: Mr. Modi visited and offered prayers at Navashakti Vinayagar Temple in Victoria. He also met the members of Indian diaspora there. He also paid floral tributes at the Mahatma Gandhi statue situated at Peace Park. In a social media post, Prime Minister Modi expressed happiness on attending the National Day celebrations that marks 50 years of independence of Seychelles. He also thanked the President of Seychelles, Dr. Patrick Hermine, the government and people of Seychelles for their affection. During the visit, Prime Minister Narendra Modi became the first Indian Prime Minister to address the National Assembly of Seychelles. During the visit, several MOUs and agreements in areas such as UPI, health, agriculture, shipping, space cooperation, extradition, and a line of credit were also exchanged between the two countries. With Aman's report, Aparajita Snatak, Akashvani News, Delhi.
0: Government's total commitment to the National Investment and Infrastructure Fund, NIIF, has now reached 260,000 crore rupees. This undertaking shows the center's investment commitment for infrastructure and other nationally important sectors. The Union Cabinet last week approved an additional investment commitment of 30,000 crore rupees in the fund to accelerate infrastructure investment and catalyze institutional capital into the country. The West Bengal Public Safety and Control of Anti-Social Activities Bill 2026 and the West Bengal Maintenance of Public Order Amendment Bill 2026 have been passed in the State Legislative Assembly today. Under the provisions of the Public Safety Bill, a person can be detained for a maximum of 12 months under preventive arrest norm for anti-social activities which may cause disturbance to public safety and disturb public peace and order. Delhi Cabinet today approved the Delhi Electric Vehicle EV policy set for a phased 4-year rollout starting from 1st of next month. India today strongly condemned Pakistan's airstrikes on Afghan territory that have resulted in several civilian casualties, including women and children. India Meteorological Department has issued an orange alert for heavy rainfall over parts of northeast India, sub-Himalayan West Bengal, Bihar, Konkan, Goa, Maharashtra, Karnataka, Kerala and Mahi tomorrow. The MET also further predicted heat wave conditions over Delhi, Haryana and Chandigarh for tomorrow. The Indian women's cricket team has become one of the first sides to qualify for the Los Angeles 2028 Olympic Games. The International Cricket Council today confirmed that India alongside Australia, Great Britain and South Africa have booked their places in the Women's T20 competition. And that's the end of the news.

0: திஸ் இஸ் ஆகாஷ்வாணி. த நியூஸ் ரெட் பாய் கிரண் ஜா. President Draupadi Murmu conferred gallantry awards to the personnel of the Defence Forces and the Indian Coast Guard during the Phase 2 of Defence Investiture Ceremony at Rashtrapati Bhavan last evening. Vice President C.P. Radhakrishnan, Defence Minister Rajnath Singh, along with other union ministers and senior officials of armed forces were also present on the occasion. A report.
1: The President conferred 7 Sarvottam Yudh Seva Medals, 30 Param Vishisht Seva Medals, 12 Uttam Yudh Seva Medals and 56 Ati Vishisht Seva Medals at the ceremony. Some recipients of the Ati Vishisht Seva Medal included Air Marshal Tarun Chaudhary, Lieutenant General Neeraj Varshney and Vice Admiral Anand Y. Sardesai. Recipients of the Sarvottam Yudh Seva Medal included Lieutenant General Pratik Sharma, Air Marshal Nagesh Kapoor and Lieutenant General Rajiv Ghai. Among those honored with the Param Vishisht Seva Medal were Vice Admiral Sanjay Vatsayan, Lieutenant General Manjinder Singh and Air Marshal Ashutosh Dikshit. Recipients of the Uttam Yudh Seva Medal included Lieutenant

0: General Dhiraj Seth, Air Marshal Manish Khanna and Vice Admiral Tarun Sobti. The medals were awarded to personnel for distinguished service of an exceptional order with Soumya Sharan, Aman Yadav, Akashwani News, Delhi.
1: Prime Minister Narendra Modi has said that his visit to Seychelles has yielded significant results that will enhance the friendship between both nations. The Prime Minister returned home after concluding his three-day successful visit to the island nation. In a social media post, he said, over the last 50 years, the relationship between the two nations has been characterized by profound trust and mutual advancement, whereas the forthcoming 50 years will be shaped by innovation, sustainability and collective prosperity. Government's total commitment to the National Investment and Infrastructure Fund, NIIF, has now reached to 60,000 crore rupees. This undertaking shows the center's investment commitment for infrastructure and other nationally important sectors. The Union Cabinet last week approved an additional investment commitment of 30,000 crore rupees in the fund to accelerate infrastructure investment and catalyze institutional capital into the country. The West Bengal Public Safety and Control of Anti-Social Activities Bill 2026 and the West Bengal Maintenance of Public Order Bill 2026 have been passed in the State Legislative Assembly. Under the provisions of the Public Safety Bill, a person can be detained for a maximum of 12 months under preventive arrest norm for anti-social activities which may cause disturbance to public safety and disturbance to public peace and order. In the Maintenance of Public Order Bill, the original Act of 1972 has been amended with the objective to impose payment of compensation of individuals committing arson, vandalism and damage to public and private properties. The Ministry of Women and Child Development convened the third preparatory meeting of BRICS Women Track under the Indians BRICS chairmanship virtually in the New Delhi yesterday. The meeting focused on advancing discussions on the priority areas and key outcomes, including the digital repository of best practices and the BRICS Women Capacities Building Guidelines. During the event, BRICS member countries shared their valuable inputs and reaffirmed their commitment to collaborative and consensus-based outcomes. President Draupadi Murmu will embark on a Tuesday visit to Andhra Pradesh from today. The President will attend the first convocation ceremony of the Central Tribal University of Andhra Pradesh at Vijayanagaram today. Later, the President will attend the first convocation ceremony of the Central University of Andhra Pradesh at Anantapuram on Wednesday. The Indian women's cricket team has become one of the first sides to qualify for the Los Angeles 2028 Olympic Games. The International Cricket Council confirmed that India alongside Australia, Great Britain and South Africa have booked their places in the Women's T20 competition at Los Angeles 2028 Olympics. And that is the end of the news bulletin.

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President Draupadi Murmu conferred gallantry awards to the personnel of the Defence Forces and the Indian Coast Guard during the Phase 2 of Defence Investiture Ceremony at Rashtrapati Bhavan last evening. The President conferred 7 Sarvottam Yudh Seva Medals, 30 Param Vishish Seva Medals, 12 Uttam Yudh Seva Medals and 56 Ati Vishish Seva Medals at the ceremony. The medals were awarded to the personnel for distinguished service of an exceptional order. Vice President C.P. Radhakrishnan, Defence Minister Rajnath Singh, along with other union ministers and senior officials of armed forces, were also present on the occasion. Prime Minister Narendra Modi has said that his visit to Seychelles has yielded significant results that will enhance the friendship between both the nations. The Prime Minister returned home after concluding his 3-day successful visit to the island nation. In a social media post, she said, over the last 50 years, the relationship between the two nations has been characterized by profound trust and mutual advancement, whereas the forthcoming 50 years will be shaped by innovation, sustainability and collective prosperity. Government's total commitment to the National Investment and Infrastructure Fund, NIIF, has now reached 60,000 crore rupees. This undertaking shows the centre's investment commitment for infrastructure and other nationally important sectors. The Union Cabinet last week approved an additional investment commitment of 30,000 crore rupees in the

to accelerate infrastructure investment and catalyze institutional capital into the country. The Ministry of Women and Child Development convened the third preparatory meeting of the BRICS Women Track under India's BRICS chairship virtually in New Delhi yesterday. The meeting focused on advancing discussions on the priority areas and key outcomes, including the digital repository of best practices and the BRICS Women's Capacity Building Guidelines. President Draupadi Murmu will embark on a two-day visit to Andhra Pradesh from today. The President will attend the first convocation ceremony of the Central Tribal University of Andhra Pradesh at Viryanagaram today. Later, the President will attend the first convocation ceremony of the Central University of Andhra Pradesh at Anandapuram on Wednesday. Agriculture and Farmers Welfare Minister Shivraj Singh Chauhan will be on a two-day visit to the Northeast from today. Mr. Chauhan will hold a high-level review meeting in Guwahati in Assam. The meeting will review the impact of the floods on crops, villages and critical infrastructure in Assam and adjoining areas, assess the progress of the ongoing relief operations, and discuss the requirements of further assistance and intervention. India strongly condemned Pakistan's airstrikes on Afghan territory that have resulted in several civilian casualties, including women and children. In a statement, the External Affairs Ministry said that this blatant act of aggression by Pakistan is an assault on Afghanistan's sovereignty and a direct threat to the regional peace and stability. Pakistan's security forces carried out airstrikes along the Afghanistan border on Sunday, targeting areas in the provinces of Paktia, Paktika and Kunar. According to the Afghan government, the strikes killed 36 civilians, including women and children, and injured 163 others. Indian Air Force concluded the fifth edition of the Capstone Seminar, marking the successful culmination of the Warfare and Aerospace Strategy Program, WASP, in New Delhi. The Ministry of Defence said that the program's primary objective is to institutionalize national security discourse by embedding a strategic thought process and broadening the operational vision of the nation's future leaders. India Meteorological Department, IMD, has issued an orange alert for very heavy rainfall over parts of northeast India, sub-Himalayan, West Bengal, Bihar, Konkan, Goa, Maharashtra, Karnataka, Kerala and Mahe today. The Met Department further predicted heat wave conditions over Delhi, Haryana and Chandigarh today. The Indian women's cricket team has become one of the first sides to qualify for the Los Angeles 2028 Olympic Games. The International Cricket Council confirmed that India, alongside Australia, Great Britain and South Africa, have booked their places in the Women's T20 competition at the Los Angeles 2028 Olympics. And that is the end of this news bulletin.

0: ஆரோக்கிய சேது 2.0, ஆயுஷ்மான் சாரதி சாட்போர்ட், ஆயுஷ்மான் ஆப், இ சுஷ்ருத் கிளினிக், நேஷனல் ஹெல்த் கிளைம்ஸ் எக்ஸ்சேஞ்ச் அண்ட் ஹெல்த் ஸ்டாண்டர்ட்ஸ் டு ஸ்ட்ரென்தன் இண்டியாஸ் டிஜிட்டல் பப்ளிக் இன்ஃப்ராஸ்ட்ரக்சர் ஃபார் ஹெல்த். தி ஹெல்த் மினிஸ்டர் ஆல்சோ அட்ரஸ் 16th கான்ஃபரன்ஸ் ஆஃப் தி சென்ட்ரல் கவுன்சில் ஆஃப் ஹெல்த் அண்ட் ஃபேமிலி வெல்ஃபேர் இன் நியூ டெல்லி எஸ்டர்டே.
1: Applications launch is going to play a very important role. Under the visionary leadership of Prime Minister Shri Narendra Modi ji, many new initiatives have taken place in the past 12 years. The National Health Authority and PM Jai Pradhan Mantri Jan Arogya Yojana has expanded the health facility and made it accessible and affordable throughout the length and the breadth of the country, and incorporates 62 crore people. And now India is the world's largest digital public infrastructure healthcare.
0: President Draupadi Murmu will embark on a two-day visit to Andhra Pradesh from today. The President will attend the first convocation ceremony of the Central Tribal University of Andhra Pradesh at Viryanagaram today. Later, the President will attend the first convocation ceremony of the Central University of Andhra Pradesh at Anantapuram on Wednesday. The United States and Iran have agreed to pause their exchange of military strikes and allow commercial shipping to resume through the Strait of Hormuz, as President Donald Trump announced a fresh round of talks between the two sides in Qatar today. Trump posted on social media that Iran has requested a meeting and that it would take place in Doha, without providing further details on the agenda or level of representation. India Meteorological Department, IMD, has issued an orange alert for very heavy rainfall over parts of northeast India, sub-Himalayan West Bengal, Bihar, Konkan, Goa, Maharashtra, Karnataka, Kerala and Mahi today. The Met Department further predicted that heatwave conditions over Delhi, Haryana and Chandigarh today. The Indian women's cricket team has become one of the first sides to qualify for the Los Angeles 2028 Olympic Games. The International Cricket Council confirmed that India, alongside Australia, Great Britain and South Africa, have booked their places in the Women's T20 competition at Los Angeles 2028 Olympics. And that is the end of this news bulletin.
2: நேரம் 2:10.
3: நேயர்கள் கேட்டுக்கொண்டிருப்பது ஆகாஷவாணியின் சென்னை FM கோல்டு 100.1.

0: capacity building guidelines. During the event, BRICS member countries shared their valuable inputs and reaffirmed their commitment to collaborative and consensus-based outcomes. President Draupadi Murmu will embark on a two-day visit to Andhra Pradesh from today. The president will attend the first convocation ceremony of the Central Tribal University of Andhra Pradesh at Viryanagaram today. Later, the president will attend the first convocation ceremony of the Central University of Andhra Pradesh at Ananthapuram on Wednesday. Agriculture and Farmers Welfare Minister Shivraj Singh Chauhan will be on a two-day visit to the Northeast from today. Mr. Chauhan will hold a high-level review meeting in Guwahati in Assam. The meeting will review the impact of the floods on crops, villages and critical infrastructure in Assam and adjoining areas, assess the progress of ongoing relief operations and discuss the requirements of further assistance and intervention. The United States and Iran have agreed to pause their exchange of military strikes and allow commercial shipping to resume through the Strait of Hormuz, as President Donald Trump announced a fresh round of talks between the two sides in Qatar today. Trump posted on social media that Iran had requested a meeting and that it would take place in Doha, without providing further details of the agenda or level of representation. The Indian women's cricket team has become one of the first sides to qualify for the Los Angeles 2028 Olympic Games. The International Cricket Council confirmed that India, alongside Australia, Great Britain and South Africa, have booked their places in the women's T20 competition at Los Angeles 2028 Olympics. IMD has issued an orange alert for very heavy rainfall over parts of Northeast India, Sub-Himalayan West Bengal, Bihar, Konkan, Goa, Maharashtra, Karnataka, Kerala and Mahe today. And that is the end of this news bulletin.
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1: This is Akashwani, the news read by Akhila. President Draupadi Murmu conferred gallantry awards to the personnel of the Defence Forces and the Indian Coast Guard during the Phase 2 of Defence Investiture Ceremony at Rashtrapati Bhavan last evening. The President conferred 7 Sarvottam Yudh Seva Medals, 30 Param Vishisht Seva Medals, 12 Uttam Yudh Seva Medals and 56 Ati Vishisht Seva Medals at the ceremony. The medals were awarded to the personnel for distinguished service of an exceptional order. Vice President C.P. Radhakrishnan, Defence Minister Rajnath Singh, along with other union ministers and senior officials of armed forces were also present on the occasion. Prime Minister Narendra Modi has said that his visit to Seychelles has yielded significant results that will enhance the friendship between both the nations. The Prime Minister returned home after concluding his 3-day successful visit to the island nation. In a social media post, he said, over the last 50 years, the relationship between the two nations has been characterized by profound trust and mutual advancement, whereas the forthcoming 50 years will be shaped by innovation, sustainability and collective prosperity. Government's total commitment to the National Investment and Infrastructure Fund has now reached 60,000 crore rupees. This undertaking shows the centre's investment commitment for infrastructure and other nationally important sectors. The Union Cabinet last week approved an additional investment commitment of 30,000 crore rupees in the fund to accelerate infrastructure investment and catalyse institutional capital into the country. Union Minister for Health and Family Welfare Jagat Prakash Nadda launched a series of digital initiatives for the health sector in New Delhi yesterday. The launch includes Arogya Setu 2.0, Ayushman Sarthi chatbot, Ayushman app, eSushrut clinic, National Health Claims Exchange and health standards to strengthen India's digital public infrastructure for health. The health minister also addressed the 16th conference of the Central Council of Health and Family Welfare in New Delhi yesterday. The West Bengal Public Safety and Control of Antisocial Activities Bill 2026 and the West Bengal Maintenance of Public Order Amendment Bill 2026 have been passed in the State Legislative Assembly. Under the provisions of the Public Safety Bill, a person can be detained for a maximum of 12 months under preventive arrest norm for antisocial activities, which may cause disturbance to the public safety and disturb public peace and order. In the Maintenance of Public Order Amendment Bill, the original Act of 1972 has been amended with the objective to impose payment of compensation on individuals committing arson, vandalism and damage to public and private properties. President Draupadi Murmu will embark on a 2-day visit to Andhra Pradesh from today. The President will attend the first convocation ceremony at the Central Tribal University of Andhra Pradesh at Virianagaram today. Later, the President will attend the first convocation ceremony of the Central University of Andhra Pradesh at Anantapuram tomorrow. Agriculture and Farmers Welfare Minister Shivraj Singh Chauhan will be on a 2-day visit to the Northeast from today. Mr. Chauhan will hold a high-level review meeting in Guwahati in Assam. The meeting will review the impact of the floods on crops, villages and critical infrastructure in

0: Nassum and adjoining areas, assess the progress of ongoing relief operations, and discuss a requirement for further assistance and intervention. India strongly condemned Pakistan's airstrikes in Afghan territory that have resulted in several civilian casualties, including women and children. In a statement, the External Affairs Ministry said that this blatant act of aggression by Pakistan is an assault on Afghanistan's sovereignty and direct threat to regional peace and stability. The United States and Iran have agreed to pause their exchange of military strikes and allow commercial shipping to resume through the Strait of Hormuz as President Donald Trump announced a fresh round of talks between the two sides in Qatar today. Trump posted on social media that Iran had requested a meeting that it would take place in Doha without providing further details on the agenda or level of representation. The Indian women's cricket team has become one of the first sides to qualify for the Los Angeles 2028 Olympic Games. The International Cricket Council confirmed that India, alongside Australia, Great Britain and South Africa, have booked their places in the women's T20 competition at Los Angeles 2028 Olympics. And that is the end of this news bulletin.
1: நேரம் 4:10. இது ஆகாஷ்வாணியின் FM Gold.
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1: This is Akashvani, the news read by Akhila. President Draupadi Murmu conferred gallantry awards to the personnel of the Defence Forces and the Indian Coast Guard during the Phase 2 of Defence Investiture Ceremony at Rashtrapati Bhavan last evening. The President conferred 7 Survottam Yudh Seva Medals, 30 Param Vishisht Seva Medals, 12 Uttam Yudh Seva Medals and 56 Ati Vishisht Seva Medals at the ceremony. The medals were awarded to the personnel for distinguished service of an exceptional order. Prime Minister Narendra Modi has said that his visit to Seychelles has yielded significant results that will enhance the friendship between both the nations. The Prime Minister returned home after concluding his 3-day successful visit to the island nation. In a social media post, he said, over the last 50 years, the relationship between the two nations has been characterized by profound trust and mutual advancement, whereas the forthcoming 50 years will be shaped by innovation, sustainability and collective prosperity. Agriculture and Farmers Welfare Minister Shivraj Singh Chauhan will be on a 2-day visit to the Northeast beginning today. Mr. Chauhan will hold high-level review meeting in Guwahati, Assam. The meeting will review the impact of the floods on crops, villages and critical infrastructure in Assam and adjoining areas, assess the progress of ongoing relief operations and discuss the requirements for further assistance and intervention. Following the review in Assam, Mr. Chauhan will visit the flood-affected areas of Arunachal Pradesh tomorrow. He will undertake both aerial and ground surveys to assess the condition of flood-hit villages, agricultural fields and relief camps. West Bengal government has decided to implement the Uniform Civil Code UCC in the state. Chief Minister Subendu Adhikari announced in the Assembly that a draft proposal of the bill will be presented at the scheduled state cabinet meeting on July 2nd. Following the models of the Gujarat, Uttarakhand and Assam, a committee has been formed under the leadership of retired Supreme Court Judge Justice Ranjana Desai. Chief Minister stated that the committee will conduct a study on a total of 9 subjects, including marriage, divorce and adoption, and submit its report within 4 weeks, based on which the state government will formulate the code. However, he clarified that the scheduled tribes, Adivasis, Kurmis and ancient indigenous communities will be kept outside the purview of this law. The West Bengal Public Safety and Control of Antisocial Activities Bill 2026 and the West Bengal Maintenance of Public Order Amendment Bill 2026 have been passed in the State Legislative Assembly. Under the provisions of the Public Safety Bill, a person can be detained for a maximum of 12 months under preventive arrest norm for antisocial activities, which may cause disturbance to public safety and disturb public peace and order. In the Maintenance of Public Order Amendment Bill, the original Act of 1972 has been amended with the objective to impose payment of compensation on individuals committing arson, vandalism and damage to public and private properties. Ahead of the 57-day-long annual Amarnath Yatra beginning July 3rd, security agencies have intensified preparations across the pilgrimage route from Punjab to Jammu and Kashmir, conducting mock drills, activating surveillance systems and strengthening inter-agency coordination to ensure the safe movement of thousands of pilgrims. Special Operations Group, SOG of Jammu and Kashmir Police and the National Security Guard, NSG, conducted a joint counter-terror mock drill at the historic Raghunath Mandir in Jammu yesterday ahead of the Amarnath Yatra. The exercise simulated a high-risk terrorist attack scenario, testing the response capabilities of security agencies through rapid intervention, area domination, hostage rescue, casualty evacuation and coordinated operations. India has strongly condemned Pakistan's airstrikes in Afghanistan territory that have resulted in several civilian casualties, including women and children. In a statement, External Affairs Ministry said that this blatant act of aggression by Pakistan is an assault on Afghanistan's sovereignty and a direct